0: 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The Buzz. Same
1: thing. Are you crazy? We'll take the boat.
2: No, not so fast, Lois. A boat's a boat, but the mystery box could be anything. It could even be a boat. 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
2: Come on, Lois. You're acting like this is the first time I've ever done something stupid. You remember the time I was supposed to get that boat? A boat's a boat, but the mystery box could be anything. It could even be a boat. You know how much we've wanted one of those.
1: Then let's just...
2: We'll take the box.
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0: wind down, and this one is all over. Sabres have clinched the Atlantic Division with a 5-1 win in Chicago.
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2: 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That's my government name. 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Keeping it tranquil since the 19th.

listening to WSBU 88.3 FM, The Buzz, Sunday at 9 p.m., which means it's time for Sea Jams. How did that happen? I'll tell you how it happened. I started new meds last night. I'm going to be totally candid about this. I started new meds. Well, the first three doses of this medication, I'm Connor Mandola, your host for the evening. First three doses of this thing, I have to do two injections instead of just one. And it's not like a needle or like a thing I press in. I have to like push this like injector into myself and it just kind of goes and then it clicks again. I pull it back out. So I think taking two of those kind of wiped me out for a little bit there. So I was asleep at 8 p.m. But we are here. No one's on at 9. And I have all signs to go. So I've got a great show for you tonight. It's grunge night here on Sea Jams. And you just heard Only Happen When It Rains by Garbage. Would you believe that they did a James Bond theme? Yeah. Check out The World Is Not Enough. It's kind of a grungy James Bond theme, but it's neat because it's got like Garbage is like grunge plus a full orchestra. It's a wild track, but it is so cool. We're throwing things over now to Concrete Blonde. This is, I would say, their most iconic song, but I think it's also just the coolest song. So here is Bloodletting, the Vampire Song, on WSBU 88.3 FM, The Buzz.

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The Buzz. So, why are we doing Grunge Night? What inspired this? Why all grunge? And why not something else? It's because tonight at the Video Music Awards done by MTV, a little shocked they still do them considering all MTV kind of is reruns of ridiculousness. And I like ridiculousness. But MTV is not the music video giant it was. But tonight, at their Video Music Awards, Nirvana is receiving the Michael Jackson Video Vanguard Award. They are the first rock band to receive this award in over two decades, following Duran Duran in 2003. This comes 34 years to the day after their iconic 1992 VMA debut, where they played the following song, and they won Best New Artist and Best Alternative Video for Smells Like Teen Spirit.

playing Smells Like Teen Spirit is, it's too overplayed Nirvana. It's like everyone's entry to Nirvana. But I am going to play the song they played at the VMAs that year. And there's a great story with this if you watch the performance. Number one, they originally wanted to play a different song. And the producer said, no, you can't play it because the title is too explicit. And so Nirvana just starts playing it for about 5 seconds just to mess with the MTV producers. But then they play Lithium. And it's a beautiful performance. And then eventually, like, people run on stage. They start stage diving at the VMAs. And it's capped off by bassist Kurt Novoselic taking his bass guitar, throwing it into the air, and then looking straight into the lights on stage, blinding himself, catching his own bass with his literal forehead, hits him right in the face. He, like, stumbles off stage. Kurt Cobain has no idea this just happened. Literally kicks him in the butt. While that's going on, Dave Grohl's just going nuts on the drums. And then after they finish the song, Kurt Cobain takes his guitar and starts spearing the amps and then kind of like crashes into the drum set. And then Dave Grohl calls out Axl Rose of Guns N' Roses when they were having a beef. But then the Grohl and Cobain lose Kurt Novoselic, who's just stumbled off stage after hitting himself in the face with his own bass guitar. They find him in a closet with Brian May, the guitarist of Queen, drinking Jack Daniels. If that is not the most Nirvana story of winning anything. Oh yeah, this is the thing that they won Best New Artist and Best Alternative Video. So if that's not the most Nirvana story ever, I don't know what is. So here is Lithium live and loud on WSBU 88.3 FM, The Buzz.

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Bush is a band that I really only know from Glycerin, which is still a grungy song. That one feels like more like a little emotional to me than it does like grunge, because it has like really like nice string section. But this next song, I would consider kind of a grunge song. Not from a... But it's not from like a band you would ever consider grunge, especially not Weezer's 1994 blue album called Weezer. I don't think you would expect this as like a grunge song, but I definitely would say that it is. On this album, it definitely like just fits the metric of kind of like the heavy guitars and like loud sound that grunge typically has. So here with Say It Ain't Soul, Say It Ain't So is Weezer on WSBU 88.3 FM, The Buzz.

0: As for my American friend, the CIA thinks it can infiltrate the mountain of Dr. Crone. Take him to the
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That is a true like grunge supergroup. You have Chris Cornell, you have Tom Morello on guitar. Audio Slave is so good. Well, we've hit our last block of the evening, which means it's time for some shout-outs. So, of course, shout-out to my mom and dad for getting me into college radio. Thank you guys so much. Love you so much. Mom, it was great to see you yesterday for family weekend. Congratulations on winning the basket of Brother Kevin's various jams and fruits. I still need to ask him what rhubarb sauce means. I promise I will have an answer for you. And we can figure out what you would ever use that for. Shout out to Father Steve Keen and anyone in the sacristy. If you guys are tuning in, I know we are later tonight. Let's go. Love the support. Excited for Francis Week. Yeah, if you're listening on campus, be sure to wake up tomorrow morning for Lady Jacoba cookies at 8 in the morning. Also a talk tomorrow at 12:30 in the Walsh Auditorium. And there's going to be a bunch of events throughout the week. For Francis Week, shout out to my godmother Mary for all of the support. Love you so much. Cannot wait to see you when I am home on break. And of course, shout out to all of my listeners like you. Thank you very much. These are new to shows, and I hope I made your Sunday night a little bit better. We're finishing off with a few songs from one of my favorite grunge bands, rock bands, a band that developed their sound in that kind of early Seattle scene, but has still been ongoing, still making music, led by the, of course, iconic, unforgettable, and downright incomprehensible sometimes, Eddie Vedder. I have no clue what this guy is saying half the time. He's got a very specific voice, but he does it well. Not much more you can say about that. So, finishing off with Daughter and Soldier of Love, here is Pearl Jam. This has been C-Jams on WSBU 88.3 from The Buzz. I've been Connor Amendola. We'll see you next week. Stay tuned for Mastermind Records with Isaac Housen coming up at 11. 10. We'll see you next week.

0: 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But that's my government name. 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Keeping it tranquil since the 1900s.
1: 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My name is Isaac Houston, and I will be your host for the next hour for another episode of Mastermind Records, where I will be your one-stop shop for some trivia for the rest of your night, but not without my first segment, Shower Thoughts. And I don't necessarily have a on-the-dot deep perspective, not that they'd be any level of deep, but sense of conversation for tonight, I think I more just want to talk about, funny enough, a movie I've seen recently, and that is Primetime, which has sort of spurred me into like a different type of mental conversation, not so much one I necessarily just thought of in the shower today, but one I've been sort of thinking ever since it came out and reading a lot of the reception online. If you aren't familiar, Primetime is the movie starring Robert Pattinson following the TV journalist Chris Hansen at the height of his show's controversial run and sort of leading up until the event that sort of caused its big cataclysmic end. I might have butchered that word there. It is getting a little late, and I just had a lot of talking playing some Survivor over at my townhouse, so there's a lot of talking, selling, and fighting for my life in the game, so I apologize if I slip up here a few times. But, and some of the conversation that has come out of that movie has been the sort of different receptions it's gotten and sort of the different ways it's, or people have accused it of portraying Chris Hansen, who obviously is a real person and has obviously gone and seen the movie. He was not, I'd say famously, not really brought on for that film. They kind of did it without him. He was seeing it for the first time opening night when all of us were seeing it, which that was kind of funny to think that you were in the theater the same time as Chris Hansen watching a movie literally about his life, or at least about a very important period in his life. But anyway, to the point, a lot of people have been talking about how it was a movie that seemingly kind of downplayed the severity of what the alleged pedophiles were doing. I'm going to use the word alleged there because there's a lot of weird circumstances with where that show brought a lot of those court rulings and the degree in which it's a very weird touchy subject. That's not the point of this conversation. But talking about sort of how it portrays them, it portrays Hansen as more of the villain type character. And I think sort of sometimes people went into it assuming that because this is going to be the main character, this is going to be the lead character throughout, that you're going to be obviously seeing it in a much more positive or at least sort of neutral light, which I don't think you really get, because that's sort of what this movie directed by Lance Oppenheim is going for. He comes from a much more documentary style background, and it's that try to fight that line of what feels like a documentary almost in terms of trying to like how you're viewing this man's life, especially around the other people, and about who he kind of actually is and how accurate you want to be to how he is. And I think nuance was the big dive that a lot of people had online. And at least I would say the surface level analyzation, at least in some people's minds, of just seeing it as such of a black and white issue, when I think it is obviously more than that. Obviously, it's dealing with a very touchy subject with adults trying to meet what they assume to be children online. It's always going to be a touchy subject, especially just with the source material. But I really was impressed by the way that they were able to split the line, because I personally didn't really feel like there was that line drawn to where these alleged pedophiles or pedophiles at the time were going to be the victims. I never really got that sense in the movie. I think it very much still hammers the home of how bad and what they're doing is bad, because I think it also is asking you, the viewer, to sort of make the easy assumption in your head that pedophilia is bad. I know that sounds weird, but there's supposed to be, when you hear the chats that they're sharing, when you hear the type of conversations they're having, or even what they do when they get to the houses to meet those alleged children, that is enough. That is enough for you to see that and be disgusted by it, to where you don't need then the movie to sort of overhead and beat it over your head about how bad these people are. That's sort of the assumption we hear when we hear child predator. And it really wants you to focus on the sort of sensationalized tactics that you'd argue Chris Hansen used in order to get what he wanted, and also that journey of what was it truly that he wanted. Was it truly to prevent this, even as much as he might say it is, or is it still sort of a personal gain? Let alone the movie wanted to speak on, I think, a lot of the Bush era hysteria that came out of even after 2001, and you kind of had into those early 2000s, especially with a lot of our war and tension over in the Middle East at that time. And I think it does a good job of trying to zoom out that, and even having it in a 2026 lens of the way that social media can play on all of our lives, and sort of the different motivations that can change within you when you're sort of living your lives maybe arguably for profit online rather than to actually display who you truly are. lot of a word salad right there. But I think nuance is really what I took away from it. And it's interesting to see sort of when people aren't used to having characters told to them in just a flat out positive light, or go in with the assumption that the main character is going to be portrayed in either a solely negative or a solely positive light. You can kind of make that default assumption. And I think it really asks you to really fully investigate and almost research after the fact about Chris Hansen and sort of now where he is. He's still around. He's still making videos. He's still trying to catch predators online and in real life. So it's very interesting. And I think I would just very much recommend for anyone to see that movie, especially if that's any at all interesting. I do highly recommend it. It is from A24 as well. But yeah, there's really no way to segue it, but I've been kind of going into a much lighter mood after a lot of these shower thoughts. And obviously with this one being a lot more, I think, intense with its subject material, I wanted to balance it out with one thing, something a little longer. I normally go around two or three songs. I'm going to be only giving you one here for around 10 to 12 minutes. Another artist I played on my last episode, I've been listening to quite a bit of Afrobeat, so it's been kind of joining a lot of that jazz feeling I've wanted as well. But for your first song here on our first break will be Fela Kuti with one of his more well-known songs, Zombie. But once again, this is Mastermind Records on WSBU 88.3 FM. 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
3: 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This is Mastermind Records. That was Zombie by Fade La Cuti, and it is now time to dive into the Masterminds segment of the show. Obviously, as an ode, as I've said before, to my high school trivia organization that I was a part of with my dad, that I owe a lot of this trivia wired brain to. It's being in it for 8 years kind of wires yourself to like that. Surprisingly, I'm not the best. Everyone always just

assumes that they're like, oh, you do trivia, so you're really good at, like, just the idea of, like, playing those trivia games. I'm like, no, when you're a part of a team, you do have specific roles. Not to, like, compare it to a sports team, because it's not nearly the physical amount of physical work. But it's like, I was your sports, I was your history guy, I have your background, but, like, your science, your math, your literature, nope, you got me. I'm about as bad, I would say, as the average person. But it's time to get into something that I'm a little bit better at least we've gotten better over the years, and that is with our musicians. Starting at So Forth with the easier segment, as we always do, from the singers, crooners, and so forth category. We'll start with our first three questions, and then obviously our first three songs coming into our mastermind segment. Our first question, the Jordanaires and the Blue Moon Boys were backup singers for what classic rock idol? Up next, Michael, Jackie, Jermaine, Marlon, Randy, and Tito were what brothers act in pop music? And for our last question, what laid-back crooner who died in 2001 worked as a barber in his younger days? The questions' answers will be in order of the next three artists played, starting up first with our first answer to our first question. I can't obviously give you the name for it because that's going to give away the answer. But once again, this is Mastermind Records on WSBU 88.3 FM, The Buzz.

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1: 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We stop for someone who's fallen. We give. We step up. We show up. And yet, in these moments, there's also something we don't do. We don't act based on how they look, who they love, where they're from, or what they believe. We just act. Because the things that make us different will never change what makes us human. Go to lovehasnolabels.com to learn more. 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
2: 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Might as well throw the legal in there at the halfway mark. But to recap, welcome back into Mastermind Records. You heard our first three songs that were the answer to our first three questions. I'll run through them again. And I apologize for the little technological break there at the start. We had a little bit of 20 seconds of silence there. You got to find out that YouTube was accidentally muted ahead of time. The whole browser was muted. So that was fun having to switch that off after realizing 20 seconds. But I will shout out my sister here who digged a few of the questions right over break. I did end up playing Rubberneckin', which is one of her personal favorites. So I was glad I was able to pivot to that. But that answers sort of our first question. The Jordanaires and the Blue Moon Boys were backup singers for what classic rock idol? That would be Elvis. The next question, Michael, Jackie, Jermaine, Marlon, Randy, and Tito were what brothers act in a pop music? That was the Jackson 5 with Never Can Say Goodbye. I would say my favorite song of theirs. And for the last one, what laid-back crooner who died in 2001 worked as a barber in his younger days? That was Perry Como with a personal favorite, Papa Loves Mambo. It's just, I don't know what it is. It's just a song that works for me. Papa really loves Mambo, and I think I might be the second person that loves Mambo. Maybe Connor, who's in here with the booth with me, asked, he's like, you must love Mambo. And I said, yes. He said, did you love it as much as Papa does? And I said, ooh, I don't know if I love it as much as Papa loves Mambo. But getting into our next set of songs here on Mastermind Records, we have Replicas. When You Can't Have the Real Thing is the theme. We're talking about some destinations, some locations, and some more geography. So you're going to have to think a little bit more with some of the answers, but definitely not the answer to this first one. The first question, which will be our first song after this little segment here, is what Las Vegas hotel has replicas of the Statue of Liberty and the Empire State Building? The next question, what famous temple of ancient Greece would you find in Nashville, Tennessee? And lastly, the Arkansas Capitol in Little Rock is a replica of what famous government building? The answer to this one will be, it's the song is a nickname for the city in which this is capital is held. If you know the nickname from the city, it will make that capital and a little obvious, I will say. But for the first question to send us off into break, I'll say it one more time. What Las Vegas hotel has replicas of the Statue of Liberty and the Empire State Building? This is Mastermind Records on WSBU 88.3 FM, The Buzz.

Oh, what's happening, CC? They still call it the White House, but that's a temporary condition too. Can you dig it, CC? To each his reach, and if I don't cop, it ain't mine to have. But I'll be reaching for you, 'cause I love you, CC. Right on. There's a lot of chocolate cities around. We've got Newark, we've got Gary. Somebody told me we got L.A. And we're working on Atlanta. But you're the capital, CC. Hey, you know.

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All up around your neck. 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They say you jive and game and can't be changed. But on the positive side, you're my piece of the rock and I love you, CC. Can you dig it? Hey, we didn't get our 40 acres and a mule, but we did get you, CC. Yeah. Gaining on ya. Moving in around ya. God bless CC and his vanilla suburb.

players to ladies. The last percentage count was 80. You don't need the bullet when you got the ballot. Are you up for the downstroke, CC? Chocolate City. Are you with me out there? And when they come to march on you, tell them to make sure they got their James Brown pass. And don't be surprised if Ali is in the White House. And Reverend Ike, Secretary of the Treasury. Richard Pryor, Minister of Education. Stevie Wonder, Secretary of Fine Arts. And Miss Aretha Franklin, the First Lady. Are you out there, CC? A Chocolate City is no dream. It's my piece of the rock. And I dig you, CC. God bless Chocolate City and its vanilla suburb.

Welcome back, everybody, to Mastermind Records here on WSBU 88.3 FM, The Buzz. Time to get into our next three set of questions answers. Up first, what Las Vegas hotel has replicas of the Statue of Liberty and the Empire State Building? It was New York, New York, fitting with the song choice New York, New York by the late, great Frank Sinatra. Up next was, what famous temple of ancient Greece would you find in Nashville, Tennessee? The song was, and the answer was, the Parthenon. That was the Parthenon by Demira. Sometimes when I get constrained to sort of wanting to use some of these specific questions, I'm testing myself with either listening to something for the first time or diving in blindly. And the Parthenon by Demira, not bad. It came out in 2022. Seems like some sort of alternative pop type sound. Not bad. Not necessarily, I would say, maybe my style, but when it helps me get the answer to my question, that's what's most important here on Mastermind Records. And that last question, with that last song you heard, the Arkansas Capitol in Little Rock is a replica of what famous government building? That was the U.S. Capitol, and that song was Chocolate City by Parliament. Well, that was not one I've heard of, Parliament. I've listened to some of their stuff. I had not heard Chocolate City, and that was very entertaining. I think that will be getting added to a few playlists. I did like the concept, if you were listening to it, of just shouting out, oh, it seems like we got New York now. It seems like we got L.A. now. We're working on Atlanta. And I jokingly, with this song coming out, I believe sometime in the 70s, they did get Atlanta. Just to answer that question that they had. Up next, with our last three questions and our final three songs I will be supplying to you for the rest of the night, this goes back to some presidential trivia. Up first, with our first question, what president did Josh Brolin portray in a 2008 film directed by Oliver Stone? Next question, in Disney World's original, keyword original, robotic Hall of Presidents, which president stands up and makes a speech? And our final question, what Vermont born president was sworn into office by his own father-in-law, just his own father, in his own living room? I'll read that one more time. What Vermont-born president was sworn into office by his own father in his own living room? I will warn you, the second choice on this, I'm just going to tell you where it comes from, because if there's anyone that knows what it is, you are going to know what you are in for. And if you do not, I apologize for surprising you with probably what might be the most random song you've ever heard in your life. It will be Epic Rap Battles of History, because sometimes when you're trying to get these presidents, it's tough to find a song about them, especially if they're that old, and I'm not playing you like a marching battle song from like 1890-something. I'm just not doing that. So instead, I'll mix it up with something that I heard a lot of in my early childhood. Funny enough, I talk about Mastermind Records being an influence for my dad. I don't even know how much he like knows he was the one that supplied it to me. There was one time, being a history teacher, he would obviously prep for stuff, obviously, throughout all the time. I always saw him working on whatever he was going to be teaching his classes, and obviously teaching a lot of government and econ for quite a bit. Anytime presidential cycle came around, he was doing stuff for it. He was always going to base his classes off what it was. He wanted to get his students involved as much as possible, and obviously found that the easiest way to do that was by things going on in their real life and tying it into sort of how even just using things in the past, so on and so forth. And I just remember him watching the Mitt Romney versus Barack Obama Epic Rap Battle of History, just as going through things to like sort of prep for school. I don't know if he even ended up ever using it, but I remember listening to it and kind of liking it. I don't even remember how old I would have been at the time. It's early, like, not even teen years, maybe like 11 or 12. I'm trying to think back up to like even just how old I would have been in general for that that second Obama cycle. But I was alive for it. And it was one of the things when I got a lot of early internet access to, I was like, I'm going to dive into this. I remember liking that video, and obviously you just go down to the rabbit hole. So yeah, the answer to the second question will be a president that was featured on an Epic Rap Battle of History song. I wouldn't even say featured, I'd let it. But just, I'll give it to you again for our first question, for our first song. What president did Josh Brolin portray in a 2008 film directed by Oliver Stone? But once again, this is Mastermind Records on WSBU 88.3 FM, The Buzz.

0: Welcome back, everybody, to WSBU 88.3 FM, The Buzz. This is Mastermind Records, and I think I just threw out three of the most random songs you could have possibly expected for a trivia segment based off of U.S. presidents. I'm not even going to say apologize for the first song, because I had to go through that experience as well, getting right into our first question and answer. What president did Josh Brolin portray in a 2008 film directed by Oliver Stone? That was George W. Bush, and that was the song Bush Was Right, a song I had never heard of, and I originally was doing a little bit of like surface level research for it, and it was from a political punk rock group by the American conservative band, the Wright Brothers. I know, hearing the term punk rock and American conservative doesn't really make a lot of sense, and that's also because the song didn't make a lot of sense either. Connor, again, in the booth here, helping me out, described a Reddit comment as a song that aged... I'll bring you up on the mic here if you can reread the comment for me. Because for a song talking about Bush Was Right, he was seemingly wrong about quite a lot in that song.
1: So this comment comes from r/shitamericansay, which is just a peak Reddit forum. But someone comments, this is from 6 years ago. I think it is funny, though. I like how it has aged like a fine carton of milk left outside a refrigerator for a couple of years.
0: Just one of the worst things I've ever heard. The content and style of the lyrics express strong support for Bush in the Iraq War, praising conservative and interventionist politicians such as Zell Miller, while criticizing liberal anti-Iraq war and Democratic figures like Ted Kennedy and Cindy Sheehan.
1: I think this is my favorite fun fact. The album that song came from came out the same month and year as Welcome to the Black Parade.
0: Yes.
1: By My Chemical Romance, or Black Parade. So yeah, that song is the same age as the Black Parade, and one of those two is a masterpiece. It's obviously Bush Was Right.
0: Ooh. Talk about, again, a song that has aged... this is arguably the worst. And I said jokingly with Connor as well, what I found very funny about that was it's in an era before grifting, where like, no, that was just a conservative group that fully believed... quite literally with the song title that Bush was right. And I think if there's anything in the past literally 20 years has said is, I don't really think he was right. But anyway, getting into our next question. In Disney World's original robotic Hall of Presidents, what president stands up and makes a speech? That is Abraham Lincoln, although I was informed that now in the like modern editions of them, there are more than one. But that was Abe Lincoln versus Chuck Norris by Epic Rap Battles of History. Maybe not the best to sort of display what that group really did. I think there was some good moments. They had some good ones, especially when like the two people that they were impersonating matched a little bit more in theme. Like there's a Sherlock Holmes and Batman. There's some ones out there that they match a little bit better. But just a funny song and a little funny anecdote I got to share from my childhood. And to throw that on top, it's funny when that song can make the previous one sound a lot better, or sound a lot better than the previous song. And I mean, Bush Was Right definitely did that. But for our final question and final answer of tonight, what Vermont-born president was sworn into office by his own father in his own living room? That would be Calvin Coolidge, who became president after the sudden death of Warren G. Harding. And that was Coolidge by The Descendants. Another new song, one that I hadn't heard before, and quite frankly, the best out of the entire bunch. So I'm glad I was able to share that with all of you. But that'll do it for tonight's episode of Mastermind Records. I thank anyone that was out there tuning along and playing along. Hopefully you were able to get at least some of the answers today. I'll be back this same time next week for my shower thoughts and another three batches of questions and answers and songs for you. But I thank anyone and have a wonderful rest of your night. This is Mastermind Records, or has been Mastermind Records, on WSBU 88.3 FM, The Buzz. We'll be diving you right into some Steel Pulse for the rest of our reggae hour in these next 4 minutes with Ku Klux Klan.

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5: 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But that's my government name. 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Keeping it tranquil since the 19. 19-

0: We got the funk. 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I'm not even putting on no diving gear, bro. I'm fucking dying, but I'm going to go do anything. I'm dying with him. He's my glorious king. What can I say? 88.3
1: The

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0: 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The word maraud means to loot. In this case, we maraud for ear.
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0: 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These niggas ain't playing.
1: This ain't no fucking game. You think we playing?
2: It was back in the days when I met a brilliant young student named Doom. Hello? Anybody home? Ah! Look at that equipment. I wonder what Doom's working on. Now, I'll just rearrange a few of these circuits.
3: What are you doing in my room?
2: You're even more stupid than I thought.
3: Give me those papers.
2: I just came by to say hello. But you'd better recheck those equations. You're off a few decimals. And that means big trouble if you use this material.
3: Get out of here!
1: Hold on, B. Hold on, yeah. Get the fucking drip. Yeah. Get the fucking drip. Are you shitting me? Is you shitting me? My son got the Denver Nugget jeans. Is you fucking...
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0: Self, because it's Get a Bag Tuesday. That's right. Get your asses up. Get out. 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

0: 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You're not drawing a line. Out!
1: Wow.
0: Out!
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1: 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Well, we're going. We don't need roads.
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0: He might not play.
1: 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Sorry, that's your guy. 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Put him on hold. 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
1: How many chances you get? Matt Forte's not a Jet. Robbie Anderson didn't practice. Tough. How many guesses? 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
1: Okay, by the way, if there's anybody in Nottingham tonight worried about me getting there, don't worry, I'll be dashing over to see you all this evening in Nottingham at Trent Polly. In the meantime, this is a song about glossy magazines, but not the sort you read with one hand. 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

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You gotta cut your hair, you gotta get a job. Turn down that music, man. 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

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You gotta cut your hair. You gotta get a job. 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

0: I'm Saul Goodman. Did you know that you have rights? The Constitution says you do, and so do I. I believe that until proven guilty, every man, woman, and child in this country is innocent. And that's why I fight for you, Albuquerque.
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But that's my government name. 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Keeping it tranquil since the 1900s.

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0: Most likely.
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my day, we didn't have all these fancy devices for listening to music. 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And that always got us to where we were going. This is the

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0: 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So what are you supposed to be?
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0: says.
1: How dare you contradict me, you dog?
2: Now, look here. 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And it ain't right. These lodgings is more ramshackle than any shanty boys camp I ever seen. The Queen of England's old fancy housekeeper couldn't even done no better than what I done. Because I tell you, I scrubbed this here place twice over.
1: And I say you did nothing of the sort. And I say you swab it again, and you swab it proper like this time, and you'll be swabbing it 10 times more after that.
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And that always got a

0: proud that you're part of our crew. I guess we should introduce ourselves. This is Olaf. And this is Olaf. And this is Olaf. This is Olaf. Olaf. Olaf. Olaf. And,
1: Olaf.
0: Olaf.
2: So let me guess. Your name must be...
0: That's right.
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10: 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Keeping it tranquil since the 19th.

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0: happened to your father?
1: 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He told me you killed him.
0: No. I am your father.
1: Not true. 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

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But that's my government name. 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Keeping it tranquil since the 19th.

0: contradict me at all.
1: Now, look here. 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And it ain't right. These lodgings is more ramshackle than any shanty boys camp I ever seen. The Queen of England's old fancy housekeeper couldn't even done no better than what I done. Because I tell you, I scrubbed this here place twice over.
0: And I say you did nothing of the sort. And I say you swab it again, and you swab it proper like this time, and you'll be swabbing it 10 times more after that.
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1: Sick of the man always telling me what to do, man. You gotta cut your hair. You gotta get a job. Turn down that music, man. 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

0: it stopped? 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

0: 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But that's my government name. 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Keeping it tranquil since the 1900s.
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0: Melo looking. 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
2: 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Airing Monday, Wednesday, and Fridays from 11 till noon. And today I got a special guest coming in at 11:30. Chef Steve Foreman, executive chef and culinary leader with over 30 years of experience, particularly in Buffalo and associated with a number of sports teams. We'll have a chance to talk to him about that. He is here for Francis Week, so look forward to him coming on at 11:30. In the meantime, we're going to play some Kaz in the Morning music, a little Kaz vibe here going on. And, of course, it's Monday, so I got to start with something associated with the Eagles. And here it is.

Love Will Keep Us Alive by the Eagles. And you're listening to Kaz in the Morning. Glad you could join us today. And we're going to have a little abbreviated program today from music standpoint. But at 11:30, we got a special guest, as I mentioned, Chef Steve Foreman. And so he's here for Francis Week. And look forward to talking with him and what brings him to campus. Coming up, George Strait. Excuse me, not George Strait. Vince Gill with Nobody Knows.

Nobody Knows by Vince Gill. That song was from the American country music singer, and it is featured on his 2026 extended play album, 50 Years From Home, Brown's Diner Bar. It was released on January 9th, 2026. Hey, I want to give a shout out to my granddaughter, Celeste, who I understand is listening to the show. And I just want to say hi. I hope you're having a great morning, hon. And hope you're feeling better. Love ya. And hope you enjoy the music. And here is the Bee Gees with Love So Right. You have a great day, Cece. Talk with you later.

Love So Right by the Bee Gees. That song was a R&B and pop ballad recorded by the Bee Gees and released in September 1976 as their second single from their album Children of the World. And as you know, I play the songs off of the top 40 from 50 years ago this week, the week ending October 2nd, 1976. And Love So Right jumped into the top 40 from number 52 last week to number 32 this week. The song was written by Barry Gibb, Robin Gibb, and Maurice Gibb. And of course, they were the ones that also performed the song. And I'm not going to tell you how high it goes on the U.S. Billboard Hot 100. You're going to have to stay tuned over the next few weeks to find out. It is 11:15 here in the greater St. Bonaventure area, and you're listening to the Kaz in the Morning with your host, Mike Kaspersky, on WSBU 88.3 FM, The Buzz. And I'm so happy to hear that my granddaughter is listening today. So hope you enjoy the lineup, Celeste. And here is George Strait with Three Drinks Behind.

was brand new one from the King of Country Music himself, coming off of his 31st studio album, Cowboys and Dreamers. And his and that track was pretty incredible backstory. George actually held on to the demo of that song for over 10 years, keeping it tucked away on an old CD until the time felt exactly right to cut it. It's a classic steel guitar heavy honky tonk anthem about slowing down when the modern world gets a little too hectic. And I think that that's really good advice. And sort of going along with that theme, all right, it is Monday morning, and I know a lot of you out there are dragging your feet wishing it was still the weekend, but we are going to flip the script on your commute with a classic that reminds us Monday can actually be the best day of the week. Back in 1973, Jimmy Buffett was flat broke and terribly homesick in California motel room, and he poured his heart into this love letter to his future wife, promising her that once Monday rolled around, everything would be all right. It became his very first top 40 radio hit, and Jimmy always credited it with saving his life. And here it is, Jimmy Buffett's Come Monday.

Come Monday by Jimmy Buffett. Wow, a couple songs about maybe it's time to kick back a little bit and enjoy life and not take adulting so seriously. Coming up, let's turn over the playlist to one of the biggest names in country music right now. Earlier this year, Ella Langley dropped her album Dandelion, and this next track is a masterclass in what she does best, capturing the absolute messiness of love. It's an anthem for anyone who has ever stared at a late-night phone call from an ex and answered it anyways, knowing full well how the story is going to end. Here is Ella Langley with We Know Us.

0: crushing the charts. And of course, has set a record for number one song on the U.S. Billboard Hot 100, longest running song of all time. Yeah, 23 weeks. Fantastic artist, and I hope you enjoyed the lineup this morning. And I'm going to break. I mentioned earlier today that I was going to have a special guest on, and Chef Stephen Foreman, and both Chef Foreman and Dr. Damaris have entered the booth. And so we're going to have a nice conversation with Chef Steve about what he has done in the past, what he's doing now. And in particular, he is visiting campus for a very specific purpose, Francis Week. And he's going to be giving some talks. And so we'll talk a little bit about that. Welcome, Steve.
1: Welcome, Mike. How are you? Thank you, sir. Appreciate this.
0: I'm glad that you could join us, and welcome, Tiffany.
2: Thanks.
0: Glad both of you could come over today so that we could talk about your activities on campus.
1: Absolutely.
0: So, Steve, you mind me calling Steve, Chef? What would you like to be called?
1: Steve is fine. Steve fine? Yeah, Steve is fine. I'm comfortable.
0: Okay. And Mike, likewise, because this is the first time we've actually met.
1: Yes.
0: Appreciate you coming over.
1: Absolutely.
0: You have 30 years of culinary experience. Talk to us a little bit about your past experiences, and they seem quite varied when I was looking over your resume and history.
1: Yeah.
0: And so why don't you give us some of those highlights and how you got started and where you went from there.
1: Awesome. Well, first, I have over 40 years.
0: 40 years.
1: Yeah,
0: oh, wow.
1: 40 years of experience. But I would say the last 25 to 30 have been more professionally based.
0: Okay.
1: You know, I started, you know, like most chefs, probably in the kitchen, dishwashing. Mm-hmm. But how I actually was introduced to culinary arts, and I've been sharing in the last two classes I was at, is in eighth grade, our social studies teacher gave everybody a recipe from the colonial days, a recipe to mimic the colonial days. Mm-hmm. And so she said, tomorrow we're going to have a colonial dinner. And she passed around a recipe to everybody in the class. And I received the recipe for snickerdoodle cookies.
0: Oh, wow.
1: Never ever cooked in my life, never did anything.
0: And they existed way back then.
1: Yes. Well, it's from the colonial days. Apparently, it's a colonial day recipe.
0: Staple, huh?
1: Yeah.
0: All right.
1: So my mother showed me how to measure everything out, how to do the creaming method, which is the dry ingredients mix, wet ingredients, and fold them together and, you know, mix up. It's called the creaming method. And I made the cookies, packaged them up, came to the school the next day. We had them during the luncheon that she set up, and everybody loved the cookies. So of course, you know, I'm the man now. I'm the man. I'm the governor of the school right now. Right.
0: When you start bringing desserts.
1: Exactly. Right. Right. And so you know, that inspired me. You know,
0: and this is eighth grade.
1: This was in eighth grade. Right. Now, like, so I'm in the process of writing a book. It's called The Greatness of One Cookie, and it actually will dive into why I gravitated to that experience, that what happened in that moment, that time of making those cookies and experiencing everybody like, oh my God, these are amazing. And what that did for me, I for 1 year, every single day for 1 year, I made snickerdoodle cookies.
0: Oh my gosh.
1: Every day.
0: And brought them in school?
1: No, I just cooked them
0: for home.
1: And until my father came home one day, he's like, if you make another cookie. he's like, that's it. All right, so I had to go on to other things. But It was honestly, you know, to keep it simple, it was an escape for me. Mm-hmm. I was going through some troubled times, and cooking suddenly became an escape. It was something that I possessed, I controlled, and I could enjoy, and it inspired me. So from there, it just took off into a career. And so I started working at a restaurant that my sisters were working at, washed dishes, and worked my way up to what they call a short order cook, and I just enjoyed it. It was something I really, really loved, and then from there I went on to go to college.
0: Sounds like it really became quite a focus for you.
1: Yeah, it was a focus. Like, it was, you know, throughout high school, you know, I loved football. I had a passion for football, and I was about to go to a D2 school to play football. But they didn't have any cooking. They didn't have any curriculum for me, and I wasn't going to go on hoping that I do great in D2 and then transfer to D1 and go pro. I was like, I'm not banking on my skills on that.
0: Yeah,
1: I'm gonna bank on. So I went to a culinary school, and continued to feed my passion. And out of that, just started working in different various places and honed my skills.
0: That's amazing. That's an amazing story. That just a simple, I want to say simple act, but it's not really that simple. Cooking is not that simple. Baking is even
1: more of a science.
0: More of a science, right?
1: Yeah.
0: And but that simple act, one day of doing that, launched this huge career.
1: Huge career, yes.
0: So where'd you go from there? Then you went. You go to culinary school, and then how does that expand?
1: So a little small, quick, funny story is that when I was at, so I was at a SUNY school. So it was Coble Skill State. It's a SUNY school right by Cooperstown, middle of New York, right? Yeah. So it's a 2-year school. So I got my culinary arts degree there, and I transferred to Buff State to get my food management degree. So, but I followed a girlfriend. She was going to go there too, and we come to Buff State, and as soon as we get to Buff State, she dropped me like she dumped me like a hot potato. Like I was, she was done with me as soon as we got to Buffalo. I was like, oh my god!
0: In 24 years of teaching, you don't know how many times I've heard that story. Yeah. But you end up at Buff State.
1: Yeah, but they say God works in mysterious ways. So I mean, me getting dumped, you know, diverted my attention to, you know, focusing on my academics, and you know, I got my food service management degree. Once I graduated from Buff State, I stayed in Buffalo, and you know, just started working my way up. Again, not quite sure what I wanted to do. Wasn't sure what path I was gonna, you know, pursue. Worked in certain restaurants and so on. I actually took a break from culinary arts for about maybe 4 years, because again, I didn't know what I was doing. I didn't know what to do. I didn't know what I was. I love culinary arts. I loved it, but I just wasn't sure what direction to take. So I kind of like just started doing handyman type work, just working on houses and stuff like that. But then that started getting boring, and I said, I need to get a real culinary job. So I applied at the Hyatt in downtown Buffalo, and was hired. And from there, I worked my way up. Then I became the executive chef there. And then from there, I started my first business, which was called Full of Flavor. Okay. So, and that concept was absolutely amazing. What I did then was I created I would make about 100 gourmet lunches in the morning. I was up at 3 a.m. making gourmet lunches. And then I would hustle them to downtown businesses. Now, at that time, you could just walk into buildings. It's not like today.
0: Right, they don't have the security, exactly. Right, yeah.
1: I could walk in and businesses would, like, I would go up to their floor to where the break room is. I put the food out, and people come in and buy. Then I would package it up. I would put it all back in my containers and everything. I would go to the next spot. I did that for like about a year, and it was growing. This was before food trucks downtown Buffalo. This was before food trucks, and
0: that's a lot of hustling.
1: It was hustling, but I loved it. I loved it. Like people were amazed at what I was doing, and what they were amazed about is the quality of the food, because I made everything from scratch. I made my dressings from scratch. I made my proteins from scratch. I did everything from scratch. Soups, salads, casseroles, everything was from scratch. So people were loving it, and the word of mouth started going around. And then what I started doing was I started going to barbershops and salons where people were hanging out with hungry. They would just buy it up. And I made the fatal mistake of opening up a storefront where people would come to you, kill to business.
0: Is that right?
1: Yeah. Kill to business. So that died. And, I was a little frustrated with that. I kind of, because I told myself, don't open up a storefront. But everybody kept saying, oh my God, your food is amazing. You know, if you open up a storefront, we'll come to you. And then, nobody showed up.
0: Yeah, it doesn't happen, right?
1: It does not. So you learn, right? You know, hindsight is 20/20, right?
0: Plus, restaurants normally have a traditionally very low margin, very low profit margin.
1: Yes. So in Western New York, the mortality rate of brand new restaurants, first year, 50% mortality rate.
0: Wow.
1: Third year, 80%.
0: They don't, by the time
1: by third year, 80% are gone. You'll see so many vacant restaurants throughout the city of Buffalo, but you also see a lot opening up. But again, it's just a cycle. They'll open up, they'll close. The one that was closed reopens, you know, under a different name. It's just a cycle. Because it is. It's hard. The margins, to your point, is very, very difficult. It's like you got to really know how to manage a business. And that's a problem with restaurateurs is that, you know, somebody told you that your casserole is the best casserole. Like, oh my God, you should open up a restaurant. They open up a restaurant. They have no business savvy, no business acumen at all. Don't know how to engage with staff. Don't know how to manage people. But they believe that their casserole that they're selling for $12.99 is going to keep the doors open.
0: Yeah.
1: Not realizing everybody's stealing out the back door, the call-offs, the taxes, the liability insurance, and all that starts adding up. And the next thing you know, you're closing the door.
0: Right. That's a good point. Very good point.
1: So, but yeah, so I, my, it was called Full of Flavor, closed it, and found a job. If you're from Western New York, you know, Erie County Medical Center. I worked at ECMC. So I was the executive chef there for about 4 or 5 years. And I loved it my first 2 years because we opened up a brand new cafe that fed staff and visitors. Right.
0: Oh, okay.
1: It was a $2 million renovation.
0: Wow.
1: Fresh food. I mean, I loved it. It was amazing.
0: And this is at the, like, the hospital. This
1: the hospital. Wow. So it was on the second floor of the cafe. Amazing food. And I was having people that sold medical equipment, everything that flew all around the United States. They would come in and I would talk to them. They'd be like, listen, this is some of the best food that we've ever had. And we travel throughout, you know, the United States selling our equipment and so on and so forth. So I was proud of that, right? Yeah. So it was managed by one corporation that was a smaller company to the parent company. The parent company decided to put one of their other divisions inside the hospital to manage it instead of the original one that they had. And it just, it was the management style between the two was night and day.
0: Just totally different.
1: It was totally different. It was just, it started to go downhill. Again, hindsight is 20/20. I'd learned a valuable lesson while there, understanding that I don't go backwards. So the moment I start, if I work at a company and if the management starts having very, very poor leadership, I'm looking for my exit strategy.
0: Right.
1: I will no longer work for a company that has poor leadership management.
0: Right.
1: I refuse to. I won't. Even if it starts off great, and then, which happened to me with the company I was just with, I had an amazing VP. We had a great relationship. VP changed, had a new VP, 8 months.
0: Changes.
1: We couldn't get along, and you know, I left Delaware North in February, but I could see the exit strategy 8 months before that because of the VP. Is like we
0: which
1: were,
0: is that job is where you met Tiffany. Is that correct?
1: That is correct.
0: So
1: I met Tiffany. We hit it off just like that.
2: That's true.
0: And of course, a lot of that has to do with their relationship with the Buffalo Bills, right?
1: Correct.
0: And of course, Tiffany does a lot with Buffalo Bills.
1: Yep.
0: Why don't you talk about that interaction? Like, how did that all come about that you met Tiffany and built this relationship that you guys have?
1: You want to share a little bit about that, Tiff?
2: I can just set it up. I mean, so our students in the sport management program, they fundraise up at the Buffalo Bills. We currently work with Allied doing security, but in the old stadium for the first and second year, actually, we worked with Delaware North, which was the concessionaire. My background is actually in food service. I worked in food service for almost 15 years before I came to academics. And so I knew that they had fundraising programs because I had done it in industry. And when I started my trips, that a lot of the community knows that I take the students on experiential learning trips to Super Bowl, college football playoff, FIFA, NFL draft. Shameless.
0: Now you
2: self-plug here.
0: But the fact is you just sort of flew over all that. I mean, let's just sort of that for what it is.
1: Yeah, that's huge. Yeah, totally.
0: You're traveling to the Super Bowl.
1: Yes.
0: You're traveling to the World Cup.
1: Yes.
0: Those are big deals.
2: Yeah, and the point is that they're expensive. I never wanted our students to not be able to do something because of a cost. And so before I started the programs, I found fundraising. And so that's how we wound up doing concessions. The students ran concession stands, again, for 2 years.
0: And again, Delaware North doing the concession stands for the Buffalo Bills.
1: Correct, for the stadium, correct.
0: For the stadium, right.
2: Yeah. You're the radio guy. I'm just here.
0: That's good.
2: So, Chef was the executive chef. He worked in
1: regional executive chef. Right. I just got to set the standards here.
2: You're good. He was the regional executive chef.
1: Yes.
2: And he did stuff that I had never really seen before, where he's in the concession stands working with people, and that included my students, and just the personality that he has and the hands-on nature that he has and things like that. We connected immediately because, again, I was also up there being hands-on working with the students, which is not necessarily something that happens a lot in those fundraising programs. The advisors just don't really necessarily always go, but I did, and I was with them, and the students really liked him as well, which was why when I wanted him to come down for Francis Week, you know, I knew it would be a good fit, because even the students from, you know, 4 years ago remembered him and his personality and the way that he treated them and the way that he spoke to them and things like that. And so I knew it would be a good fit. I made sure I stayed in contact with him over these 4 years. And, you know, we've worked on other types of potential projects and things like that, trying to get those, you know, done because of the personality that he has. He's service oriented and some of those things. And I align with a lot of those things as well.
0: Very good. And for those that are not familiar with Delaware North, you mentioned that you're a regional. Delaware North, I think people in Western New York think about Delaware North, they think about Buffalo. They don't really realize that Delaware North actually has a national presence.
1: If I'm international presence. They're in Australia, New Zealand, Europe, and of course in the United States. Yeah. So they have a vast amount of properties, Sports Service being their biggest subsidiary. So that's where Tiffany and I met, is through Sports Service, which is the stadium, the arenas, and so on. And so, you know, our connection, like I said, with the students, I'm a firm believer of empowering people. Mm-hmm. And empowering people is not telling them what to do. It's demonstrating what your expectations are, giving them the proper tools to meet the expectations that you've put in front of them, and then review it afterwards. And what I would do with the students is, when they were in these concession stands, what bothered me was that, you know, the management at the stadium, which were my peers, but they bothered me, is that they would just, you know, yell at the students for not doing something right. And I would ask them, did you set them up?
0: Did you show them? Yeah.
1: Did you show them? Do they understand? These are students that are like, you know, economics majors.
0: Right.
1: Do you think they understand food?
0: Yeah.
1: Half of them are probably taken care of by their parents, that their parents cooked for them or whatever. So you put
0: them in. And the reality is, they're coming up to do time so they can get the fundraising aspect of it. They have no necessarily experience in food service.
1: And they're really not vested in that. They're not vested in, you know, they understand the role that they have to play, but they're not invested in that. That's not what that's not their career path.
0: So this was like a sort of like a perfect match where Tiffany's bringing students up. Her concern is really for the students to get an experience.
1: Yes.
0: And you're wanting to mentor those students.
1: Absolutely.
0: Where other members of the team, maybe not so much. They're just trying to get a product out the door.
1: Big difference.
0: So it almost sounds like a, you know, relationship made in heaven, really. Sort
1: absolutely.
0: Of, you know, it was perfect timing.
1: It was great to meet her. It was great to have her students. I mean, they did a phenomenal job. I mean, like I said, once I set them up, you know, it's great to watch somebody respond to the help that you give them, and then they take the help and they themselves excel from the help that you give them.
0: Mm-hmm.
1: That to me is leadership, right?
0: Right.
1: It's not demanding things of people. It's empowering them, inspiring them. And then when you walk away and you come back and you see them now doing it themselves based off of what you showed them to do, you're that's leadership. That's what leadership should be. And again, it's hard for me to now go back into the corporate world because it's a challenge for corporations to do that. Basically, everybody manages, do this because I told you to.
0: Right.
1: They lead from an authority perspective, their title, rather than inspirationally saying, hey, let me help you out. I want to build you up. I want you to know that you're capable of doing this. You're greater than what you possibly think you are, and I must demonstrate how you're able to show that greatness. And then you show them, and then they go off showing their greatness.
0: Right,
1: and
0: all of a sudden, they get a passionate like you did in eighth grade then, right?
1: Exactly. Yeah. Exactly.
0: We'll come back to that in a second about the mentorship and the student relationship and relationship that you have with Tiffany and St. Bonaventure here. So you're with Delaware North. You go out on your own now? Is that my understanding? That you have this company.
1: Time and Honey.
0: Time and Honey. Yeah. Explain that venture a little bit.
1: Yeah,
0: where, how you went from Delaware North now to your own company, Time and Honey.
1: Absolutely. So before I became the regional executive chef, this was back in 2015, 2016, I started with Delaware North as the executive chef of the KeyBank Center.
0: Okay.
1: And so...
0: And of course, KeyBank Center being where the Sabres play, right?
1: Yes, correct. Yeah. Sabres Arena, yep.
0: Yep.
1: So while I was there, somebody introduced me to Independent Health, and Independent Health does cooking classes, you know, with this, one of their divisions is called Healthy Options. So I was doing cooking classes for them, and I really enjoyed it. I never did it before. I really enjoyed it. So I said to myself, I was like, hey, maybe I should do something like this on the side, you know, as you know, doing my regular job, and on the side I'll do this, you know, periodically, just to have fun. What ended up happening was I started to build it up, and I created the name Thyme and Honey, like the herb, THYME-N-Honey, because you can only cook sweet and savory. So I got the name, LLC'd it and everything. COVID happens.
0: Oh. So you're launching this just when COVID
1: exactly
0: is.
1: At the same time. Gosh. Yeah, so COVID happened. So everybody's put on furlough, meaning they tell you don't come back until further notice. I'm the type of person where I'm extremely energetic. Like, I need to feel like I built a house by 12 noon. If I haven't built a house, I'm very upset with myself, and I got to find some goal or something to achieve, right? So I'm at home, my three kids, my wife, I'm walking through the house. I get up at 4 a.m. By 7 a.m., I'm wondering why everybody's still in bed. I'm just making everybody unhappy in my house. And my wife was like, you better find something to do with yourself. I'm throwing you out of this house. You're not going to disturb us. So I said, babe, let's do a cooking class on Facebook Live. So I did a cooking class on Facebook Live at 7 o'clock on a Thursday night. Did a Mexican class. People loved it. They were like, oh my God, you got to do it again. So
0: that's
1: a
0: perfect thing for a COVID era, right?
1: I mean, exactly. Like, yeah. It was like perfect, right? So I did it again. So I did it for like about a month straight. And then my executive sous chef at the arena calls me. He's like, dude, I want to be a part of this. Let me be a part of this course. So I said, okay. He's like, and besides, I'm going to double your viewership. And I was like, okay, whatever, guy. Right. So he gets on, and we do it. And he doubled our viewership. We went from 2 views to 4 views. So he doubled it. And the 2 extra was his parents. So I don't even know if that counts, right? So anyways, we literally did that every Thursday at 7 p.m. for 3.5 years.
0: Oh, my gosh. Wow.
1: For 3.5 years. From 2020 all the way to 2023. Now, by that time, so in between 2020 and 2023, they brought me back to the stadium because the NFL was the first one to decide to have a season, right? But, you know, no fans. So we still had to be there to cook for the team. We had to be in a bubble and so on. So I was there, you know, doing that. So between that time and 2023, I become regional executive chef. Corey becomes my executive sous chef over at the stadium. So we kept building this brand on the side, right? Mm-hmm. Growing until finally, because we didn't get the contract at the new stadium, basically I had to be severance because you can't be a regional right, for, yeah. You know. So, and now I'm just growing the business. So we do corporate team building cooking classes. We do private, public cooking classes, you know, all kinds of things that I've grown this business up. So now being full time, I'm into consulting restaurants and a lot of good things.
0: So basically it sounds like an educational type.
1: I love it. Yes. Yeah. I love it.
0: That is great. That sounds really, really cool.
1: Yeah. I enjoy it.
0: Which is a nice tie-in to between education, your relationship with Tiffany, work with students, teaching individuals how to cook.
1: Yep.
0: Which brings us to this week. This is Francis Week here at St. Bonaventure.
1: Okay.
0: And Tiffany and Dean James invited you down. And so between the two of you, why don't you explain a little bit of what's going on and what you're here for today and just today, right?
1: I think so, just
0: yeah.
1: Today.
0: And so explain sort of your activities and what the purpose is and to our listeners.
2: So Dean James is piloting a program called Leading with Light, and Chef is the first, what she calls a lantern. Mm-hmm. And so the premise is that he comes to campus. He went to 2 classes this morning. We just chose some classes for him to attend and you know, talk to the students much about similar to what we're talking about now and answer questions from them. And then we're here now at 12:30 in the Walsh Auditorium, and he's doing the speaking engagement for the day. Anybody that is, you know, on campus, students are invited to.
0: Yeah, that's open up to the whole community, right?
2: I believe that it's open up to students. It's hosted by the School of Business.
0: Yeah, right.
2: And then after that, he has what we call small group sessions, and that's kind of a really big piece of the puzzle is that, you know, students who maybe don't want to ask a question in front of everybody or have more personal things that they want to ask or discuss can use that time to come and talk to Chef. And it's not, you know, how do I get a job? what should I do to get an internship?
0: Right,
2: it's very much other kinds of things. Like, because of the spiritual nature of it, which, you know, we didn't really talk a lot about, but there's that caveat of why we selected Chef Steven. It just is a time for students who, you know, might be struggling with something and just want some advice from somebody who's not an administrator. Doesn't, you know, they don't have to see every day in class. But that, based on the speaking engagements, we hope that he's kind of showed who he is, what his background is, and other things like that, that they might feel comfortable coming and talking to him. And the idea is that in the future, there would be others, you know, that there would be an ongoing thing, maybe once a semester, that people would come with this type of, you know, outside of the classroom, not always just focused on business and grades and things like that, to help students, because students are struggling these days, unfortunately. That's just the truth, mental health and other things like that, that, you know, they don't always want to talk to us as professors and administrators about. So
0: Chef Steven, what are the type of things that you want to get across to the students today? When you're going to be speaking with them in a little over a half hour, and we're going to be breaking here just before noon, so you got about 7 minutes. What do you want to impart on the students?
1: So one of the things that I was dialing in on in the classrooms, speaking to the two classrooms, is I want people to ask themselves, who will you be outside of St. Bonaventure? What kind of impact are you going to make in your community? Like, technical skills, which is my diploma, I've learned how to XYZ, mathematics, biology, whatever, physics, whatever it may be. But that's only one part of your story. Like, just being mentally or intellectually educated is one dynamic of yourself. But are you engaged virtuously with your community? How do you take your profession and impact your career path? How do I as a chef not just educate people how to cook, but how do I make an impact into them, into their lives, in a virtuous way, without trying to govern morality on them, but be an impactful individual that reminds them of what good looks like?
0: So how do you do that in your profession?
1: Absolutely. That's a great question. So I explained to them that in my role as when I was the regional executive chef, and even now as, you know, a business owner, you know, first of all, how do I engage my business? How do I, you know, share my business skills with other people? Like, am I an honest person? How am I calculating myself as far as, you know, what I'm offering? Am I being fair in what I'm offering? Then how do I impact my community? Am I involved in my community on a benevolent way? How do I, you know, see something that's going wrong in my community and be the,
0: get involved.
1: To be the changer, like help make a change, be the difference maker, right? And to challenge ourselves with that. And I'm asking the students, what are you going to do with this diploma when you leave St. Bonaventure? I would hope that you would want to impact wherever you go on a virtuous level. And again, not for you to say, I'm good and you're bad, but have people walk away saying, I experienced good.
0: Right.
1: And hopefully they'll reflect off of that themselves and to say, I want to do the same.
0: Yeah.
1: I want to be an honest person also.
0: How can I do that same thing? How can I make an impact on
1: I'm not there to judge you. I can't judge anybody. I'm not there to push my chest out and say I'm better than other people, but I definitely want to be there to be so impactful that when you walk away from me, you remember me, not in a negative way, but in a way of like, yo, he's a good dude, like that, I respect that person. I want to be like that,
0: sort of like that mentoring, that I call it mentoring, but that work that you did with the students, our bonnet students, where you're showing them how to do things, not just telling them you got to do something.
1: Exactly. So I even challenged them with, like, how do you get involved with your community? Like, I'm very vested in my community. I'm from the east side of Buffalo. My church does a lot of work with the inner city youth, and we do mentoring programs. And I'm there. That's my passion. I love engaging students for them to see themselves bigger than where they see themselves right now. I can remember myself growing up that I did not see myself as a big person. I just saw myself as just, I'm gonna just barely get by in life. I'll probably just be this way for the rest of my life, until some real changes happen. And because I could see myself changing, and I say to myself, if I can change, anybody can change.
0: And it's amazing. I just sort of go back to that eighth grade experience, because those are, you know, you're starting into your formative years, things like that. Just that little encouragement back in the eighth grade.
1: Yes.
0: What that can do for somebody.
1: Absolutely.
0: You know, and I think people don't think about that on a daily basis, that when you do interact with students, with children, mm-hmm. They're noticing, they're paying attention, and you can either give them that encouragement or you can, you know, sort of mute it too.
1: Yep.
0: Right? And that experience really pushed you forward.
1: It really did. I love my job. I love cooking. I love doing everything. The biggest thing I love doing is helping people see themselves differently and make those changes. I was at the arena one night, and one of the cooks came up to me. He's like, listen, man, and it was a good timing because, you know, sometimes I get a little depressed. I get a little frustrated with myself. I might, because I'm after life. I'm after being successful and helping and wanting to build things. Sometimes I get a little depressed because I don't see it happening as fast as I would like. So I was in one of those moods that I had to shake myself out of. But one of the cooks came up and he's like, hey, listen, you know, I just want to tell you something. Some dude came up to me that I know out in the streets, and I told him I was working with you, and he was like, you're with Chef Steve? He's like, listen, that man changed my life. He impacted my life so much that I am able to do what I am doing today. Now, that cook came and told me that. I didn't even know who he was talking about. But it helped me to put things back in perspective, like, okay, I got to keep doing what I'm doing.
0: That's
1: you know what I'm saying?
0: That's very rewarding when
1: absolutely.
0: You hear that
1: type so you
0: of stuff.
1: Have to remind yourself, like, okay, you may not always see the grass growing. You plant the seed and you don't see the forest yet, but at least the plant was seeded, or the seed was planted, and you just trust the process. And so for him to come and tell me that, he's like, listen, and he shook my hand, he's like, Chef, keep doing what you're doing, man, because you're changing lives out here. And that really touched me, because like I said, it's like, I'm so after wanting to see people change. Like, I'm so a believer of just what you can do if you just choose to believe.
0: That's amazing. And we do have to end the show, and that is a great story to end the show on. I really appreciate you coming by.
1: I appreciate
0: Chef
1: you having
0: Steve.
1: Me.
0: I Thank appreciate you. That. And Dr. Tiffany, mm-hmm. I appreciate you coming by also today and partaking in the show. We'll have to have you back and talk about the stuff that you're doing with all the students.
1: She's doing great stuff, right?
0: She really
1: She's
0: is.
1: Trying to gloss it over.
0: Yeah, I know. She just like flew over that. I'm like, well, we could have a hour show just on that stuff.
1: Right.
0: So thank you very much. I appreciate you both coming
1: thank
0: over.
1: You.
0: And I hope you guys enjoyed Kaz in the Morning this morning. We had a very special guest in Chef Steve Foreman. And great experiences that he has told us about, and he's going to continue to talk to our students here with a talk here at 12:30 in the Walsh Auditorium. So you guys have a great day. Tune in Wednesday for more Kaz in the Morning. Again, hope you enjoyed the lineup today. Have a good day, everybody.

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1: Why? I'm Squick Rampo.

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1: AP News, I'm Marcela Sanchez. Iran's embassy in London has denied any involvement in a suspected plot targeting a U.S.-operated airbase in England. Authorities yesterday arrested five British men on suspicion of planning a terror attack. The men were detained after three vans were spotted near RAF Fairford, a UK-owned base that's been used by American bombers during decades of conflicts in the Middle East. The Trump administration plans to release new fuel economy standards today that would relax regulatory requirements for automakers to control pollution from gasoline-powered cars and light trucks. Microsoft's co-founder Bill Gates is calling for AI safeguards and monitoring, which he says is not necessarily a slowdown. The AP's Julie Walker has more.
2: There's never been a weapon as powerful as the combination of people with ill intent using the latest AI tools.
3: In an interview on NBC's Meet the Press, Gates says the most dangerous thing we face right now are people with bad intent using AI, whether it's for bioterrorism or to break into your bank account.
2: AI is certainly powerful enough to drive events that, you know, cause a billion deaths.
3: Gates says the government needs to get on board with regulation and wants to talk to President Trump, who has said an AI takeover is a hoax. Tech leaders from OpenAI to Anthropic have also been calling for guardrails.
2: It's great that there's this discussion with the industry, almost against their interest, admitting these things. The problem is that the rest of the world is either discounting this or just thinking of this as a competition.
3: I'm Julie Walker.
1: Oil prices are back on the rise. This is AP News. An Australian court has rejected an activist's bid to prosecute Britain's King Charles for genocide, but the community elder will press on.
4: Three Australian appellate judges on Monday rejected a 68-year-old elder of the Krathatungalong people's landmark bid to prosecute Britain's King Charles over the alleged killings of Indigenous people. The ruling by Victoria State's Court of Appeal leaves Uncle Robbie Thorpe with one final domestic option, seeking permission to appeal to the High Court of Australia. This court, though, only accepts about 10% of applications for leave to appeal. Indigenous Australians use the titles uncle and aunt as marks of respect for community leaders. Thorpe, however, says he doesn't expect to receive a fair hearing in Australia, and so he may well take his allegations against the monarch to the International Criminal Court in the Netherlands. I'm Charles de la Desma.
1: And I'm Marcela Sanchez.

0: Yo, what's up, guys? It's your boy back at it again with another one. You already know who it is. My name is Jared Johnson, and I'm here with
1: Sadie White.
0: And you're listening to Blonda Radio on 88.3 The Buzz. Today is September 28th, 2026, and it is currently 11 p.m.
1: We've been at school for a month.
0: That's
1: over
0: crazy.
1: Over a month, right? Yeah.
0: Over a month. Yeah, I got here on the 21st.
1: Yeah. Oh, my gosh.
0: Wow.
1: Are you going to Fall Fest?
0: I'm really thinking about it. I'm trying to find who else is going. Because I think the only person in my apartment who's going to go is Gavin. So
1: you can ride on our bus.
0: Cool.
1: Well, we have a different bus than like Garrett and them.
0: Gotcha. Yeah, it'll be... Fall Fest will be fun.
1: Parents Weekend.
0: Parents
1: were
0: Weekend.
1: Were your parents here?
0: They were not.
1: Okay, because my parents wanted to see them, but I was like, we definitely like would have seen them.
0: Yeah.
1: Why didn't they come?
0: So my mom's cousin, who she hasn't seen in like 30 years, happened to visit this weekend because it was my mom's birthday yesterday.
1: Are you serious?
0: Yeah. So
1: happy birthday, Janine.
0: So because it was her birthday yesterday, they came up and visited, hung out with Harvey, saw my mom. So my mom was like, it worked out so like poorly just with time wise, like couldn't really not see my cousin. I was like, yeah,
1: that's
0: totally
1: true.
0: Valid. But Saturday night, I genuinely thought I had COVID and was dying.
1: All of last week I was sick.
0: Yeah, so it was probably for the best that they didn't come because I literally would not have been able to go out Saturday night.
1: My parents went out.
0: Yeah, both of them?
1: Yes.
0: That's awesome.
1: And Skylar. We were only in the OP for like 5 minutes. Or they were only in the OP for like 5 minutes.
0: Sure. But they showed up.
1: They showed up.
0: That's all that matters.
1: And we like went to Tiki.
0: Okay.
1: And we played games.
0: Okay.
1: I played Defend the Castle with Skylar.
0: Never heard of it.
1: And my dad. Pong, Flip Cup.
0: Sure.
1: Yeah.
0: Okay.
1: Yeah, you never go to our pregame, so that's why you don't know.
0: I'm not invited.
1: Play every week. You're always invited.
0: Good to know.
1: Just not any of your friends.
0: Yeah, Parents Weekend was good.
1: It was really fun.
0: I went to Attic for a little while. Felt awful. Decided to go home because of that. But I brought Alfred to Attic. He made it to the party function.
1: So, by the way, I was at Testy's at Garrett's house, and Melissa DeRose storms in screaming. We're like, what? She was like, there was this man walking on the street with a rat. And then Adam was like washing dishes or something, and Melissa was like, have you seen a townie walking around with a rat? I said to Adam, Adam, it's Jared Johnson. It's Jared. It's fully Jared. And then Adam starts dying laughing and was like, no, he's not a townie. Like, he goes to school here. And yes, he has two rats. Like,
0: that's hilarious.
1: It was so funny.
0: Yeah, I had him on my shoulder just walk around. There were two girls playing cornhole at Yellow, and they both watched me walk by and like jolted back, and we're standing next to each other, eyes bugged out, looking at me. And so I just hit them with, "You guys want to pet him?" And they both were like, "No." But that was pretty funny.
1: I don't think he's that scary.
0: No, it's just the stigma
1: tail.
0: Of the rat.
1: The tail. Yeah. I don't like the tail.
0: The tail and the balls. It's everyone's big things.
1: Haven't seen the rat's balls.
0: They have huge balls. Huge balls.
1: Speaking of animals. You know how Castle had those three kittens?
0: I do. I went there and saw them.
1: Same. On Friday? Because they only had them one day. Did you hear what happened? Well, did you hear that?
0: So they had to bring them back anyways.
1: They had
0: they
1: to bring
0: sick.
1: Them back anyways. Because they had to get tested to see if they're sick.
0: Yep. Yep, because some of the litter was.
1: So Ava G was over last night. We were just talking. She's like, I miss them so much, but like we're probably not going to get them back.
0: Yeah.
1: And I think hotels can get them.
0: Really?
1: I think we're going to have three kittens and foster them just for a month.
0: Yeah.
1: Our landlord.
0: Is it the same three?
1: Yeah, it would be. Yeah. Well, they're closed today, so we're going to call them tomorrow. And all of our roommates agreed to it as long as Faith and I are the ones that clean the litter box.
0: It's fair.
1: But the SPCA supplies food and litter. Mm-hmm. So it's like, and it's only a month. There's three of them. They're not going to be very big.
0: No.
1: Are
0: you going to keep the names that they named them?
1: We are probably going to have to, but I'm kind of upset about that.
0: No, as in, like, so SPCA gave them names, and then the girls renamed them. So are you going to keep... keep the SPCA names, keep the girls' names, or rename.
1: I don't know what the SPCA...
0: The SPCA names were all, like, steel.
1: Okay.
0: Like,
1: then we'll probably
0: silver keep. And...
1: I really like Goon. He's really cute. Yeah. He reminds me of Nash.
0: Okay.
1: But, so Hotel might be having 3 baby kids.
0: Yeah, that would be awesome.
1: I think that Ava G would not let us rename Kristoff.
0: I would agree.
1: It's her favorite.
0: Completely agree.
1: And Eugene is cute. Yep. So it's like...
0: Might as well keep
1: Eugene
0: him.
1: Has one little blind eye. Yep. He's so cute.
0: They were adorable.
1: But basically, that's what has been going through our minds. And I think we're going to do it. Like, tomorrow... Or, yeah, tomorrow we'll call.
0: Yep.
1: And be like...
0: Yo,
1: what time... Or just explain the whole situation. Like, our friends had them.
0: Yep.
1: They can't take them back because there's 2 girls allergic.
0: Yep.
1: But they want us to have them. Mm-hmm. So, like, what's the...
0: Is that cool?
1: And, like, when did they get tested for the disease or whatever? I don't know. That was kind of scary because...
0: God knows. Yeah.
1: We were
0: all
1: like
0: around
1: playing
0: them.
1: With them.
0: Yep. Yeah, no, when I went over, Kristoff had just gotten a bath and he was like shivering and freezing. So I picked him up and held him.
1: Curls up and like literally turns mm-hmm. around on his back.
0: I genuinely did not put him down for an hour and a half. I was just holding him.
1: Yes.
0: He was adorable.
1: So cute.
0: Yeah.
1: Fine, we can play music.
0: All right, word. Let's play some music. City, your song.
1: Actually, I just wanted to play an Ella Langley song, mm-hmm. and I told Jared he could pick the one, and he said, oh, God, no, not Choosing Texas.
0: Correct. Anything but Choosing Texas. I hate that song.
1: I think it's just overplayed.
0: It is.
1: But it gets stuck in your head, and that's what the issue is.
0: It's so catchy, but it's. I do not like that song.
1: Yeah.
0: So I picked Loving Life again because one of my roommates loves that song. And then I've been listening to Bangarang by Skrillex hella recently.
1: So
0: those are the 2 we got for you. Could not be more different. So I hope you guys enjoy Loving Life Again by Ella Langley and Bangarang by Skrillex. Why is it not playing? I'm an idiot.
1: Yep.
0: All right, word.

0: back of my toy car. Yo, I'm eating Fun Dip right now.
1: Not giving a fuck.
2: Welcome back to Blooded Radio on 88.3 The Buzz. Hope you enjoyed that Skrillex. I know I was. I was definitely headbanging that whole time.
3: Yeah, totally.
2: We didn't pick any other songs.
3: Yeah, we didn't pick any songs.
2: But what can we talk about?
3: I don't know. We have nothing to talk about anymore.
2: Yeah, I know, pretty much. It's a boring life here at Bonaventure.
3: Actually, it's really sad that we're seniors.
2: I agree. It is insane.
3: I think that everything is going by way too fast. Like, I can't believe we've already been here for a month. Like, it's really sad.
2: I know. Like, in past years, it's kind of been taken granted for. Like, when it flies by, it's like, okay, whatever. But now it's like, shoot.
3: Well,
2: like, we actually have to savor this.
3: I used to, like, only look forward to the weekends. Like, freshman year through, like, first half of junior year.
2: Mm-hmm.
3: And I was like, wait, I need to stop doing that, like, last year. But, like, now I'm, like, every single day is, like, I'm so excited for every single day, and I don't want it to go by fast. And
2: right.
3: All of a sudden, it's 11 o'clock at night, and then somebody in the living room is like, okay, going to bed. And we're like, what? Why?
2: And then everyone else streams in one after the next, time to go to sleep.
3: It's so sad.
2: Yeah. Couldn't agree more.
3: We made a senior bucket list.
2: Okay, yep, you were telling me about that.
3: Yeah.

0: have some good ones on there.
1: Yep, ride the drunk bus back to campus. I know.
0: Yeah,
1: was one
0: and
1: of
0: do
1: them.
0: A whole loop around.
1: Yep.
0: Burt and Burger.
1: Yep, of course.
0: QQ Buffet.
1: I did that like 2 weeks ago. Last week, it was awful.
0: Yeah,
1: it
0: I know.
1: Is so. I was really excited because Gavin and Mason really hype it up.
0: I'm sure
1: it was actually awful.
0: Yeah. Well, we're not going there expecting anything.
1: Yeah.
0: But before I was roommates with Grayson and Brianna and like Ava and Liv.
1: Yep.
0: I had a dream that me, Faith, Grayson, Brianna, Liv, Ava, all went there, and like. We got, like, drugged. They gave us candy, and it was, like, drugs. And it was so super scary.
1: The evil QQ.
0: And then, so, but, like, I feel like it would be so funny to go there, and I'm gonna be, like, having deja vu for my dream.
1: Yeah.
0: But.
1: I will say, the egg rolls were so good.
0: Okay.
1: That is, like, the only
0: Wait,
1: thing
0: Wait, what did you
1: going.
0: Get that was bad? Is it, like, an actual buffet?
1: Yeah, it's an actual buffet.
0: Oh my
1: I
0: gosh.
1: Got chicken. Chicken wasn't great. I got some, like, fried shrimp. The
0: was
1: shrimp was awful.
0: Like, was
1: it's, like,
0: it,
1: 17
0: like...
1: bucks for a to-go box, or you could pay 17 bucks to eat as much as you want in by sitting in there. But we weren't going to get caught dead sitting in that place.
0: Yeah, I feel the same, but my dream, we were sitting in there, so, like, maybe we
1: It's
0: got
1: to happen.
0: Yeah. But... So what was bad? The chicken wasn't great.
1: The chicken wasn't great. Fried shrimp wasn't great. I got a crab leg just for the, like, shoots and giggles. but that was awful. That was awful. Surprise to no one. Got garlic bread. Garlic bread was phenomenal. Egg rolls, phenomenal. Spring rolls, phenomenal.
0: Did you...
1: That's
0: so
1: it.
0: That was all in the to-go box?
1: Yeah, you could fit so much in that to-go box. It was insane.
0: We have to do that sooner.
1: I got lo mein. The lo mein was pretty good.
0: Mm-hmm.
1: But all the meat, anything meat.
0: Okay, yeah, I know.
1: No.
0: I don't want to think about it.
1: Yeah, it's definitely not real. I can only imagine.
0: I just had to go grocery shopping today.
1: Okay.
0: It's so annoying.
1: Does that one hurt?
0: I was trying to only spend $50 this week.
1: Mm-hmm.
0: I don't know why I thought that was an obtainable goal. I spent $45 at Walmart, so...
1: You got $5 for this week.
0: I also really want...
1: Let's hear the
0: Uggs.
1: Online shopping.
0: I
1: yep.
0: want new Uggs, but they're like $160.
1: That sounds about right.
0: But they're going to be sold out for Christmas, and that's what I do every time. Every time I want a new pair of shoes... Garrett's like, okay, just wait for Christmas, and then you can get them for Christmas, and then they're sold out by Christmas, and they aren't back in stock until, like, summertime.
1: Yes, you're cooked.
0: And these, I think, are limited editions, so.
1: Ooh, it's like, you have to buy them.
0: And also, if we get kitties, then I'm going to have to go get them beds, cute beds from Marshalls
1: this
0: and toys.
1: I'm pretty sure
0: they gave back the toys.
1: Okay,
0: they gave back all the toys and beds, but... We need, like, cute ones, I'm sure. There's more cute.
1: Nice we little need... classic gray bed.
0: Well, the issue is, when we asked Liv, she was like, okay, like, what, where are they going to stay? Like, Ava and Liv both separately asked, are they going to stay in a cage when no one's home? Clearly, they've never had a cat before
1: yep.
0: because I understand they need to be, like, they're really little, so, like, they needed little enclosed space, but there's not really an enclosed space in hotel.
1: Yeah, no.
0: We could get gates. Oh, we should do that because...
1: That wouldn't be a bad idea. Gate
0: Faith
1: off,
0: I,
1: like, one room.
0: Yeah, Faith and I were going to take turns putting them in our room when no one's there, but that means we have to have a little litter box in our room, and our rooms are so small that, like...
1: Litter box in your small room doesn't
0: yeah.
1: sound very cool.
0: Okay.
1: All right, so they're doing something now where at 12:30 there is a news announcement. So I hope everyone enjoys the news
0: and we'll
1: announcement.
0: We'll talk to you after.
1: Yeah, we'll talk to you right after.

0: Welcome in, everybody, to WSBU 88.3 FM, The Buzz. Sorry for your little break there on Blonded Radio, but as we teased before, this is Bonna News Now, your three times a week Bonna News broadcast. So we thank you for everyone tuning in on your Monday morning. We're here to give you the news you've missed in your day so far. Starting it off with international news, five men arrested yesterday as terrorism suspects near a UK airbase used by the US are being released today. The five men were arrested near RAF Fairford, a base in the United Kingdom used by the US to deploy bombers for violating the Explosives Act. President Trump said the men were looking to do big damage. The suspects remain under stringent conditions, and are still under investigation. Venezuelans rallied to demand opposition leader's safe return and presidential elections. On Sunday, September 27, 2026, supporters of opposition leader Maria Corina Machado rallied across Venezuela to demand her safe return and presidential elections. Hundreds of activists in sky blue shirts drove through Caracas, honking horns and waving flags. Exiled for 9 months, Machado remains a Nobel Peace Prize laureate after leaving Venezuela last year. Although a U.S. military operation removed President Nicolas Maduro in January, she has been unable to return home since then. Her party, Vente Venezuela, reported that Machado made three unsuccessful return attempts on Monday night, facing a canceled boat charter and denied landing permits for a flight to Curaçao. In total, she has made seven unsuccessful attempts this year. U.S. Secretary of State Marco Rubio stated earlier this month that Machado has every right to enter her country whenever she wants to return. Venezuelan authorities deny accusations they are blocking her return, though U.S. officials have cited safety concerns. Anthony Romero, a leader for Vente Venezuela, expressed hopes that the transition process leads to presidential elections, stating this would consolidate a democratic country that remains a main ally of the United States. Iran says its UN delegation does not plan further U.S. talks. On Monday, Iran's delegation to the United Nations General Assembly in New York stated it has no plans for negotiations with the United States, according to the Islamic Republic News Agency. President Donald Trump rejected a proposal by Tehran to reopen the strait within 7 days, he told Axios on Sunday, contradicting his earlier expectations that negotiations would resume soon. Roughly 20% of the world's oil and gas flowed through the strait before the conflict. Iran presented seven conditions to end the war and reopen the strategic waterway, IRNA reported. Tehran conveyed its positions to the United States via a Qatari mediator, IRNA said, with Iran's delegation set to return to Tehran on Tuesday after the General Assembly session. Oil prices spiked following Trump's rejection as markets react to uncertainty over transit through the strait. The diplomatic deadlock between the United States and Iran continues to threaten global energy stability and supply chain security.
1: This is Cassie Shola with some Bonaventure news today. Francis Week kicks off today as the university community commemorates 800 years since the passing of St. Francis. On Wednesday, Father Greg Boyle, founder of Homeboy Industries, the largest gang rehabilitation program in the country, will speak at 7 p.m. in the Riley Center Arena. And on Friday, Jim Helms will be giving a talk on rural healthcare and finance in Swan 101 at 12:30. Also on Friday, Errol and Willie will be performing at 1 and 4 p.m. on the Yumin Patio. 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Also on Friday, WSBU is celebrating National College Radio Day with our second annual Buzzathon. Join us starting at midnight on the 2nd for 24 hours of live programming from WSBU hosts and the campus community. For national news, Andrew Bailey, a deputy director of the FBI, steps down. An internal FBI email stated that Bailey was stepping down due to family issues. In recent months, people familiar with the inner workings of the agency have described the relationship between FBI Director Kash Patel and his two deputy directors, Andrew Bailey and Christopher Raya, as rocky.
2: I'm Ben Wojnowski, and in sports, the Buffalo Bills moved to 3-0 following a 24-16 win over the Los Angeles Chargers despite five turnovers. This was the first time since 1997 that the Bills won a game with a negative 4 or more turnover margin. Sunday's game was the first time all season that the Bills' offense looked out of sync. Thanks to a big defensive performance, highlighted by C.J. Gardner-Johnson's crucial interception just outside the red zone, Josh Allen and James Cook were able to rally the offense, with Allen scoring two rushing touchdowns and Cook adding another. The Bills looked to put this game past them quickly as they prepare for a date with the reigning AFC East champion and rival New England Patriots this Sunday. Kickoff is set for 1 p.m. at Highmark Stadium. Ireland players wear black armbands and refrain from handshakes in soccer game against Israel. On Sunday, September 27th, the Republic of Ireland played Israel in Debrecen, Hungary for a UEFA Nations League match despite widespread public calls for a boycott over the ongoing conflict in Gaza. The match faced significant controversy since February as the Stop the Game campaign urged a boycott. However, the Irish squad voted to fulfill the fixture during a Saturday meeting at their hotel. Goalkeeper Gavin Bazunu withdrew, stating it would be wrong to participate. While the team wore black armbands and RTE broadcast a strict black feed with no commentary to fulfill UEFA obligations. Players from both sides did not exchange handshakes or pennants before kickoff. Ireland established a 3-0 lead midway through the first half with goals from Troy Parrott, Adam Ida, and Jack Moylan. The FAI confirmed the team will make a charitable donation from funds raised during the Austria home game next week, and Ireland is scheduled to play a return fixture in Serbia on October 4th. George Russell wins the Azerbaijan Grand Prix by just 0.1 seconds over Red Bull's Max Verstappen. This marks Russell's 3rd win of the season and 8th of his career. The Mercedes man controlled the race from the start, with Verstappen carving his way through the midfield, ultimately putting pressure on Russell during the closing laps. Russell now trails teammate Kimi Antonelli by 66 in the driver's standings. A lockup in Turn 1 by Alpine's Franco Colapinto is a source of much controversy over the weekend. The Argentine's lockup caused him to take out his teammate Pierre Gasly and McLaren's Lando Norris, ruining what could have been a double points finish for the Enstone outfit. This incident has been the subject of harsh criticism by drivers, fans, and team management, especially Flavio Briatore, who hints at possibly taking Colapinto out of the car for the next Grand Prix. The FIA has given Colapinto a 5-place grid drop penalty for the next race in Malaysia. Today's weather in Olean brings a current temperature of 60 degrees and a high of 63. Cloudy skies will stay with us throughout the day, and rainy conditions are expected around 2 p.m. Wind gusts are up to 11 miles per hour. That's all we have for you today. 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

0: Sorry about that little intermission there, but welcome back to Blonded Radio on 88.3 The Buzz. Hope you enjoyed the news, and I tried to announce those songs that you just listened to, but apparently the mics weren't on. Hands up on that one, my bad. You just listened to...
1: Nothing.
0: Noah Kahan? Was it Noah Kahan's song?
1: Yeah, Willing and Able.
0: Willing and Able by Noah Kahan, and A Distant Lover by Marvin Gaye. Great songs.
1: We're a bit rusty this morning.
0: Yeah, weren't here last week. It's, getting used to it. We're back on the horse.
1: Yeah.
0: Next week should be fun.
1: Yes.
0: Be a good weekend.
1: Friday, we have a very special event.
0: That we do. It's a twins' birthday party.
1: Mary and Greta, and...
0: And
1: they're hosting a wake night.
0: Wigs and cigs.
1: So my roommates and I were going to do wake night, so we ordered them, like, weeks ago, actually. And then we found out that we're invited to the twins' birthday, which they're doing wigs. So if we, once our wigs came, we were going to do it. But then we're like, oh, we just look like the ones that are like stealing it from them. And then if we do it after, it's like, I don't know, we're copying them.
0: Yeah.
1: So we're all going and it'll be really fun. I'm really scared, but I think that upon further, realization, I would not want to be one out of the six girls in out of all of Bonaventure going out wearing a wig. Like, it's way better that like majority
0: a bunch
1: of the girls
0: are going to
1: have wigs on. I'm so embarrassed. I can't. I don't want to wear a wig.
0: Everyone's gonna be looking at you at the bar.
1: I'm actually like, I'm half excited, but like, I just like.
0: Mine will be taken off for the bar.
1: No, you're wearing.
0: Yeah, definitely. Mom's coming down, so that'll be fun. Mom will be joining in the wigs and cigs festivities.
1: That'll be so fun. Oh my gosh.
0: Yeah. I'm pretty sure we have two wigs at home. I can think of one. I'm not going to say what they are.
1: Mine's hot.
0: Because I got to keep you. Okay. Hot pink. Is it like a bob or?
1: No, it's long.
0: There we go.
1: Which is arguably worse.
0: Yeah.
1: We did like a random like generator where we each like, it was like Secret Santa.
0: Sure.
1: But then we were all like kind of like scared of what we would give each other. So then we sent like inspo, like pick from these like,
0: it's like
1: five.
0: Like be reasonable.
1: Wigs. Yeah. And like we either got to pick like what the color was or what the style was. But most of us just picked it. I actually gave Brianna a pink bob or pink long, and she chose the long one.
0: Okay.
1: I was like, Faith's the only one in hotel that has a bob.
0: Okay.
1: Hers is like, I think pink. Liv was going to get her like, it literally looked like a unicorn. Like, it was like pink, blue, and white, and like sparkling. And, like Liv
0: showed me. It was all
1: me.
0: Over the place.
1: Liv showed me, and Faith like saw my reaction. And she was so mad. She was like, what is it? And I said, and Liv's like, do you like it? And I was like, what are your other options? But
0: Finn's probably like, yeah, can we please not go with that one then?
1: Yeah.
0: That's great.
1: Yeah. I said, I think that you shouldn't get paid that one at all. But yeah, I'm really excited.
0: It'll be a good time.
1: It'll be fun.
0: Hopefully I'm feeling better. That's the goal, fingers crossed.
1: Well,
0: I'd be shocked if I don't.
1: I was feeling really horrible starting last Monday, like at night.
0: Okay.
1: I just like my throat all of a sudden like hurt really bad, and it was like a hurt that was like, it wasn't just when I swallowed, which is when I'm normally sick. Mm-hmm. No, it was like hurting all the time.
0: That sucks.
1: And then Monday morning or Tuesday morning, I woke up and I had like the sniffles.
0: Yep.
1: And then my throat was still hurting really bad. And Grayson was also sick. And Liv, on Tuesday, got tested for strep, and she was positive. So I was like, I have to go now. Like, literally have strep, I think. So Grayson and I went the next day on Wednesday, and my throat was feeling better. Her throat was feeling... Grayson and I had whatever, we had the same.
0: Okay.
1: She just started a day early. So, like, Tuesday, her
0: throat. And you guys were both negative?
1: Both, or actually, they didn't even test us because they were like, your throat's like not really like like your throat's feeling better like you don't have a fever. Like all Liv like couldn't even talk. Like her like
0: her lymph nodes so or whatever swollen. It is. Oh, that's awful.
1: Yeah, it was really bad. She went home. But yeah, really, really bad.
0: Yeah, it's an unfortunate way to spend your week.
1: Yeah. Yeah. I was like not feeling good. And then Wednesday they're the big bomb. All I did on Wednesday is talk to Faith and go to the doctors.
0: Yeah.
1: Like all day. And I was planning on doing so much work. And it never happened.
0: Yeah. Yeah, that was my Friday. I was planning on doing a bunch of work on Friday. And then I just felt awful. And we do all of our homework in the, like, office area downstairs. Mm-hmm. So I went down to the office area to start cranking out my homework. And as I go down there, I open the door. And our landlord and four other townies are sitting in the room that I normally do my homework in, and I didn't realize they were in there. So I walk up to the door, got my backpack on, got my speaker in my hand because I listen to music, and I'm standing there. I'm like, oh, what's up, Tom? How you doing? Shook his hand. He goes, oh, buddy, like, what's up? And I was like, all right, I use this area for like a homework spot. I hope you don't mind. He goes, no, not at all. Like, you're more than willing. I was like, all right, well, I won't right now. Like, I'll get out of your hair. And I went back upstairs. But apparently we had the open house for Parents Weekend this weekend, so all of the houses were being toured, and I had no idea. So we had like six people come up like three different times to tour our apartment.
1: Yeah, I'm glad that we're not Bonagini.
0: Yeah, there were a lot of people. So
1: was it clean?
0: Our apartment? Relatively.
1: So no.
0: I mean, there were some blankets scattered. Could have used a vacuum. Pillows were here and there, but besides that, I wouldn't say dirty, maybe just slightly messy.
1: It's really like alarming that it's that we came in to hotel so early last year and was like, oh, can't wait to live here, blah blah blah, we have to change this. Okay, we've been living here for a month. They've literally were living here for a month.
0: Yeah.
1: And we did that, and now I feel really bad because I'm like still not all right with like
0: the thought of
1: someone else living in a hotel. Like, it just...
0: Right, someone else is stealing your room from you next year.
1: I don't really have any emotional ties to my room.
0: No, just the house
1: just
0: itself.
1: Just the house itself.
0: Sure.
1: The downstairs, definitely.
0: I love
1: it. And maybe, like, everyone else's room.
0: Just not yours.
1: Just not mine.
0: I love my room. My room's perfect.
1: Yeah. I wish, like, I don't know, like, I feel like Ava's room would be, like, the perfect size.
0: Yeah.
1: But anyone else's, I just wouldn't even want.
0: Like, slightly too big or...
1: Yeah,
0: like, yeah.
1: I just didn't... I'm glad that I only had to buy what I had to buy. So, yeah.
0: Yeah, kept it reasonable.
1: Yeah.
0: I get that.
1: And, like, moving out purposes, which is going to be a mess. Oh, my gosh.
0: Moving out's going to be hell.
1: Yeah.
0: My moving out every year has been hell just because I have to take everything down off my walls. But yeah. This year now, instead of decorating one wall, I decorated all four. So, yeah, it's going to be a struggle.
1: Well, I'm just talking about, like, furniture. Every single... my room was completely empty when I...
0: Really?
1: Well, it didn't have to be, but...
0: Yeah.
1: I didn't want a twin-size bed.
0: Okay,
1: and
0: valid.
1: I didn't want a
0: what,
1: bed
0: do you have a queen?
1: No.
0: Full?
1: Full.
0: Yeah, yeah.
1: Queen will not fit. But full, like, I feel like my room is fine. Like, I don't spend any unnecessary time in my room.
0: Yeah.
1: It's only to sleep, so I don't really...
0: I get that.
1: My bedroom door doesn't even close.
0: Really?
1: It doesn't even close.
0: That's crazy.
1: It doesn't even close.
0: Is it like the notch is broken or like the hinge is just like...
1: So the doorknob, like, where like the thing that comes
0: the
1: out.
0: The notch, yeah.
1: The notch.
0: Yeah.
1: Where the notch is supposed to come out is placed too... Or the notch is in the right spot, but the...
0: The hole.
1: The slot where it goes in.
0: It's too high.
1: Is like screwed in too high. So it's just like it never goes through the notch.
0: Yeah, it's just sitting there.
1: Yeah, it just sits there. And
0: that's
1: then,
0: so frustrating.
1: And then there's like an upper, like a latch.
0: Okay.
1: For like the double lock.
0: Yeah,
1: you know?
0: Yeah, yeah.
1: Also screwed in the wrong spot. So
0: sick.
1: It doesn't latch either.
0: Word.
1: Which like I don't really care. I don't...
0: I'm not really closing and locking your door much, so
1: yeah,
0: it doesn't matter. And if
1: literally.
0: Someone needs to, like, wake you up, I guess, cool. They can't
1: Nothing
0: now.
1: Wakes me up.
0: No. Well, I'm saying, like, if someone needs to go in your room and wake you up, it's not like your door is going to be locked.
1: Exactly. Or, like, yeah. I wouldn't probably lock it anyway. That kind of scares me because, like, I feel like if I lock my door when I'm sleeping, like, what if I, like, have a seizure in my sleep? I actually used to get seizures.
0: Really?
1: When I was a baby.
0: Interesting.
1: So.
0: Like a lot?
1: I think I had like 2 or 3. Okay. It was like a week after I was born or something.
0: Baby tweaker.
1: Well, actually, I don't. My mom might have to fact check that, but I don't know. I can't remember.
0: I was a mad chill baby. I just existed.
1: I can't really remember when I was a week old.
0: Really?
1: Unfortunately.
0: It's disappointing. I actually have all the memories of that, you know.
1: Really?
0: Mm-hmm. Just chilling there, being like, wow, this air smells real good. Like, this is great. Can breathe in fresh air, you know. Like, those first few breaths. You remember that?
1: I don't.
0: Oh, all right. You want to play the last few songs? It's 1 o'clock.
1: Yeah.
0: All right. So, for our last few songs, we have... a song from Sadie by the Lumineers called Cleopatra. And mine, we have a new song, never heard it before. It's called Grandma Song by Rex Orange County.
1: Great.
0: So I hope I hope everyone enjoys those. And
1: we'll see you next week.
0: Yeah.
1: Maybe.
0: See you
1: Just
0: then.
1: Kidding.

0: Really? Oh, so that's how you're gonna play it. You're gonna do this? Okay, fine. That's all I needed. That's all I needed for him to do that. And it became personal with me.
1: 88.3 The Buzz.

0: Wouldn't it be great if life came with a remote control? 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
5: 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Butt. 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

0: says.
1: How dare you contradict me, you dog?
0: Now look here. I ain't never intended to be no housewife nor slave in taking this job. And it ain't right. These lodgings is more ramshackle than any shanty boys camp I ever seen. The Queen of England's old fancy housekeeper couldn't even done no better than what I done. Because I tell you, I scrubbed this here place twice over.
1: And I say you did nothing of the sort. And I say you swab it again, and you swab it proper like this time, and you'll be swabbing it 10 times more after that.
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I know I've said this before, but the odds of us actually playing a Freebird, there are no odds. It's not going to happen. I'll start with the first reason. We have no idea how to play Freebird. The second reason is, in the Love Bug's natural habitat, that would just fucking kill him, wouldn't it? And you wouldn't want that. I mean, he's adorable. He is cute. Thirdly, even if like some, you know, pick your deity, whoever came down from the heavens or wherever, the hills, wherever their deity lives and shit, themselves, and blessed us with just this vast knowledge of Freebird and things like, we could play it backwards, we could sing backwards, we could do all that crazy shit, we still just wouldn't do it. If this were the Make-A-Wish Foundation, and you were going to die in 20 minutes, right as soon as, just long enough to play Freebird, we still wouldn't play it. And here's the end reason. The end reason is life is too fucking short to play or hear Freebird.

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0: I'm Gorilla the Spinner. Oh well, orangutan banging. Yeah, that sound good.
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0: every player was boss, and the one that I'm mentioning now, Sadio Mane, I said it last time I was on it, he's the best football player in the world. I don't know why people, why he's laughing for, what, Chris, why are you laughing for? Why are you laughing for? I'm being serious. No, you see, I'm talking facts here. I don't do if, buts and maybes. I do absolutes.
1: 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Back in my day, we didn't have all these fancy devices for listening to music. 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And that always got us to where we were going.

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1: The Buzz.
0: If you guys can't tell, my voice is a little shot today. And Xander, do you know why my voice is shot today?
2: Because you're at the Bills game.
0: I was at the Bills game. I was watching Bills versus 49ers. 49ers?
2: What are you on? What?
0: Yeah, I don't know what that was right there, but I was watching Bills versus Chargers, nearly getting a heart attack and screaming my pants off. But, you know, enough about that. Xander's going to be doing a lot of the talking today.
2: Yep.
0: But let's jump into our first game. How about that?
2: Yeah. So the first game, I got it right. Let's go. Well, we don't go too much on this because I think we did talk about it on
0: Friday.
2: Which is the Falcons versus Packers. Got that one right. That was a good game. Michael Penix did play pretty good. A lot of it was Bijan, though, but we won't say too much on that. Good win, though.
0: Yeah. I mean, Bijan and Drake had a great game, and you know, despite not having a perfect performance, Michael Penix came back and played enough to get his team to win.
2: Yeah.
0: Which, moving on to the next game, another team did just enough to win, and I think that talking about this quarterback, it's a pretty good idea here, Xander. How about you?
2: Yeah, both of the quarterbacks actually played amazing.
0: Yeah.
2: Joe Burrow, 28 for 37, 282, three touchdowns.
0: I don't know about you, but when I see a quarterback's touchdowns and interceptions, right?
2: Yep.
0: I look at Aaron Rodgers, right? He went 19 for 34, 292, and three touchdowns, but he also had an interception. I read that as he just had two touchdowns. In my mind, the interception cancels out a touchdown.
2: Well, it really depends. What if that interception doesn't lead to points? And does that really negate it?
0: That's true. That is something that you got to look at. That's just how I look at it in my mind, though.
2: Yeah, this is a very back-and-forth game. It started off touchdown Aaron Rodgers to Roman Wilson. Then touchdown Jamar Chase. Touchdown Blake or Ben Skowronek, then field goal, touchdown to T. Higgins.
0: I gotta say, Ben Skowronek might be one of the most underrated utility guys in the NFL. Mm-hmm. I love Skowronek. I've loved him since he was on the Rams.
2: Field goal to give the Bengals their first lead of the game, then touchdown to Metcalf, touchdown to Mike Gesicki, and then field goal to tie it. Field goal to win it for the Steelers, 30-27. Very back and forth game, very evenly matched as well. The Steelers, 411 total yards. Bengals, 352. I mean, it was really, really close. It really was.
0: Yeah. I mean, it's very much one of those games where, at the end, you could have told me that the Bengals won. I would have said, okay, yeah. You could have told me that the Steelers won, which they did. Okay, yeah. It was one of those games where no matter who won, you weren't surprised at all because they both played out of their minds, except for the defenses on both.
2: I mean, there was a pick. There was a few sacks. But yeah, that is that game. This game probably made Angelo really happy.
0: It did.
2: When I
0: was at the Bills game, right, when we were losing, everybody was basically saying, somebody check the score of the Jacksonville game. And we saw that the Patriots were getting their behinds kicked, and everybody was just like, okay, we're not stressing too much right now, because even if we lose this game, we'll still have a better record than the Patriots. But guess what? Bills ended up coming back, and we'll talk about that later. But the Patriots, dare I say it, Xander, the Patriots just look bad.
2: I think Drake May is just another Mac Jones, honestly.
0: Honestly, I'd agree with you.
2: He started off pretty well, made a playoff run, and then
0: Would you like extra marinara on your meatball sub, sir?
2: Yeah, I mean, two interceptions. He has six total interceptions on the season and one touchdown.
0: Yeah.
2: At what point did they bench him, honestly?
0: I think, right, because Tommy DeVito did play in this game.
2: Yeah.
0: And I think...
2: And he didn't do terrible.
0: He didn't. He went 3 for 5 for 30 yards. I think if the Patriots go into Buffalo next week and lose by more than 20 points, I think we'll start seeing some Tommy DeVito snaps.
2: I think even if they start off flat-footed and Drake May stalls out too, like, they go into halftime, it's still a close game. But it's because their defense is doing good and... It's just Drake May is still playing bad. I think at halftime, I think as a coach, you got to make that adjustment.
0: Yeah.
2: I think if he's not doing good still, he's gone.
0: Listen. I get it. Drake May is loved by these fans, and he is seen as one of the saviors, right? Here's the thing. That doesn't matter if your team, he's actively costing his team the game.
2: I wouldn't say actively cost his team this game.
0: Well, think about it, right?
2: Their defense still have 35 points.
0: That is true. Think about it. Think about this. Say Drake May didn't throw those two interceptions and the Patriots got touchdowns on those drives. Very unlikely, but let's say that they did. Okay? So...
2: They're still down by 15.
0: So... Okay, but how many of those drives where he threw the pick did the Jaguars score off of? So, all I'm saying, right?
2: Probably two.
0: If we look at this game and say Drake May doesn't throw two interceptions and instead throws touchdowns, right? Say that he gets a two-point conversion, right, on one of those touchdowns, the Patriots are just right back into this, probably with a tied game.
2: Yeah.
0: Now, I will say this. The rushing attack didn't help them because Travion Henderson went 8 for 23 and Ramondre Stevenson went 7 for 22. As a quarterback, you need better help from your running backs than that. But also, you need to better yourself. And Xander, to attest to what you said, I think that the Patriots cannot afford two more losses this season before benching Drake May. They can't do it. Because you lose two more games, I think that automatically means you're not winning the division. Because the resiliency that Buffalo has shown this year, they might just slam the door on you in the first 5 weeks of the season. What would you say about that?
2: Yeah, I mean, they're really starting the season off flat-footed. And I can't remember. Who was their other loss to?
0: The Seahawks. So the defending Super Bowl champions. Still,
2: I mean, they...
0: The Seahawks did just lose to the Commanders.
2: We won't spoil that. Come on, you spoiled it.
0: But still, we're going to go over that.
2: Yeah, I mean, I don't know. That Seahawks team seems beatable again. I mean.
0: It does. And, Xander, what I want to ask you right now is that.
2: So, by the way, one interception did not turn into the points, by the way.
0: Okay.
2: So, the other one did.
0: So, even then, that changes my argument. That would put it as, say, 28 to 20 or 21 Jaguars. But then you have a chance to, you know, everything would change at that point. Right. And I have one last anecdote about this game. Right.
2: One of the interceptions was caught by Travis Hunter.
0: Really?
2: That one was turned into a touchdown. The other one was turned into a 70-yard, barely missed, by the way. It would have been good. It was a tiny bit right. Barely missed.
0: So, I will say, that was Travis Hunter's first career interception. And it came off Drake May.
2: Yeah.
0: I truly believe that if the Patriots don't beat the Bills, which there's a good chance that they won't, right? I'm obviously, you know, I'm a Bills fan. You know, we can say all we want here, but if the Patriots lose to the Bills and then lose to the Raiders at home, it's over.
2: If I'm being honest with you right now, which at the end, beginning of the season, you would have looked at me like I had 17 heads on my body. Currently, the Jets are going to end number two in the division.
0: I agree. Full-heartedly,
2: I beginning
0: agree.
2: Of the season, you would have looked at me like I just like had 17 heads. But you're looking at me right now, you're like, that's not crazy to say. I mean, they are 1-2. They're above the Patriots. They almost beat the Lions. I mean, what else more do you need?
0: Every team that the Jets have gone against, they've given them a fight.
2: They brought the Packers at OT. They beat, who'd they beat week one?
0: Tennessee.
2: They beat Tennessee. I mean, that one's not that impressive,
0: yeah,
2: but...
0: yeah.
2: And then they barely lost to the Lions. I mean, these are real, really good teams. Well, not really the Packers.
0: Yeah.
2: But the Lions...
0: and also the Titans aren't that great either. But
2: I know.
0: But, yeah, like you said, giving the Lions a run for their money away on the road, it shows me that I think, at least personally, the Jets have more fight in them than the Patriots do.
2: That's not crazy. And it's really... which is kind of surprising. I mean, one is coming off a Super Bowl appearance, and the other is coming off a terrible season.
0: Terrible.
2: But maybe that's
0: in
2: the
0: one
2: team.
0: In one of them, you know, preseason, you think, okay, this team has a genuine chance to go 0-17. Look at their quarterback, Geno Smith. Everybody thought, you know, by now it'd be Klubnik time. But Geno Smith has been playing lights-out ball. Geno Smith is balling in New York right now, New Jersey. Actually, no. Right now, they can be called the New York Jets because they're getting my respect a little bit. And may I say, Xander, I won't spoil it too much, but I think we're going to have a lot to talk about when it comes to this Jets-Lions game. Yeah. But last words about this Patriots-Jags game is the Patriots are in panic mode right now.
2: I got to say, Drake May was ranked 4th in MVP race this year. Like preseason, they had him at the fourth best odds to get in.
0: Yeah, last year he finished 2nd in MVP voting.
2: Yeah,
0: and now he might just be like a bottom 10 starter in the league.
2: This might be one of the craziest career fall offs, and I cannot see where it's coming from.
0: I can't either. I wasn't a big, you know, I said it a lot last year, but I wasn't a big proponent of it. Maybe it was the schedule. Last year.
2: Yeah, I mean, even 2 years ago, I mean, he was still pretty, he was playing pretty good.
0: Didn't he only play, like, one game, like, 2 years ago, though? If I remember correctly, the one game that he played was Week 18 versus the Bills.
2: Maybe. But what we do know is this next game was a snoozer.
0: Yeah. I mean, that's what happens when...
2: Nice job, Kyle.
0: I'm so sorry, Kyle. I'm so sorry. We can talk about this now. Breaking news out of the NFL. The Giants have traded a 5th-round pick to the Minnesota Vikings for quarterback J.J. McCarthy.
2: 9. How do we think he's going to... Do you think he gets the starting job instantly, or do you think they have to wait?
0: Wait. I'm sorry. Wait. Even after trading for him, I wouldn't start him. I would seriously rather have Jameis. You know what? Have Russ come back out of retirement.
2: Honestly,
0: because like I'm sorry to interrupt.
2: You're good.
0: But one thing I have to say is that with Jameis, here's the thing with Jameis: he's thrown for 30 touchdowns in a season before. Now, granted, he also threw for 30 picks in that same season, but this is a guy who's going to score you some points.
2: But what I was about to say is, Jameis has a team behind him. He is a leader, and they like him. 9 is just not.
0: He's not.
2: 9 is going from playing with one of the best wide receivers in the league to, I mean, still top 10 receiver.
0: Yeah, I mean, he has Malik Nabers, but...
2: But I'm still taking...
0: Let's also not forget that...
2: Justin Jefferson over Malik Nabers.
0: Let's also not forget the coaching difference. Because, I mean... In Minnesota,
2: coaches.
0: they have the quarterback whisper, and I'm sorry, Harbaugh's not the quarterback whisper.
2: He brought Joe Flacco to a Super Bowl.
0: That is true, but I feel like Joe Flacco's done enough without him to also prove that it was mainly Flacco. But
2: Yeah, overall, this one was just a snoozer.
0: Yeah. I mean, listen to some of these stats. Carnell Tate was the leading receiver for the Titans. 6 receptions, 58 yards. Scadaboo was for the Giants. 3 receptions for 40 yards. Seriously, you don't see one touchdown on this board, on the base stat line at least, until Cam Ward, who had one touchdown, which, again, in my mind, was negated by the pick he threw. And Xander, the New York Giants did not score a touchdown in this game.
2: Soccer game. It was 0-9 going into halftime.
0: What a fun game.
2: And it just kept going. The first touchdown did not get scored until, let's see. It was in the fourth quarter. I know that much.
0: Yeah.
2: 5 minutes and 39 seconds into the fourth quarter is when the first touchdown was scored, and it was a four-yard catch. One thing I do got to say, Cam Ward did do his nonchalant throw. He sat in the backfield, stopped moving, just like sidearmed it, just a light little throw after like trying to act nonchalant.
0: Man, but if I'm going to keep it a buck right now, we butt.
2: But you can't try and act nonchalant when you're losing 12-0 because you're not playing good enough.
0: I said it last year, but I genuinely think that Cam Ward might be one of the worst first overall picks of all time.
2: He's definitely, I'd say top five. I'd still say Johnny Manziel's over him.
0: Johnny Manziel wasn't a first overall.
2: He wasn't?
0: No.
2: I thought the Browns had first overall that year.
0: No, I think they did, but I think they took someone else. He was the 2014 draft. We are looking that up right now. Yeah, Jadeveon Clowney was selected.
2: Oh, yeah, that went to the Texans, right?
0: Yeah, to the Texans.
2: Was it Tim Couch then that they took over first overall that one year?
0: Yeah, that was the one year. Yeah,
2: him and Jamarcus Russell, those are definitely the top two. You'll never beat those.
0: I don't think Jamarcus Russell was.
2: He was. I'm almost positive he's a very first overall pick to the Raiders in like 2005, 6-ish, early 2000s. I know that much.
0: Yeah.
2: He was a first overall. I know that much.
0: Yeah.
2: Definitely the worst first overall pick ever.
0: He was first overall. Maybe the worst first overall pick might be Ryan Leaf.
2: Ryan Leaf is up there, too.
0: Yeah.
2: Those are top five players right there for worst. But now we're on to from the worst to the biggest upset.
0: Yeah.
2: Biggest upset in UFC. Oh, my God. So used to last week. NFL. In the NFL this week.
0: The Washington Commanders upset the defending Super Bowl champions. I'm sure that my voice doesn't show how intimidating this is, but this was nuts.
2: Yeah.
0: Marcus Mariota threw for 3 touchdowns.
2: I had him in our fantasy 1v1.
0: You did. Hey, but Sam Darnold threw for 4, but he also threw 2 picks.
2: JSN, another huge game, 128 yards and 2 touchdowns.
0: I mean, no matter how bad the Seahawks do, JSN is always just going to be great. He threw a pass, by the way, for 14 yards this game.
2: He does.
0: That's insane.
2: But yeah, the first touchdown did come kind of quick. 6 minutes into the game, 6-yard catch. But then that's where it kind of cut out for that first quarter. The next touchdown didn't come until a 1-yard touchdown to JSN. Make it 7-7. But then that's kind of the second quarter slowed down until 6 minutes left where Washington scored another touchdown. And then Seattle scored a field goal, and so did the Commanders to end it, to end the half. Then this third quarter, touchdown. Mariota to Scared Terry. And then Sam Darnold throws another one.
0: You can say whatever you want. You can never get me to hate Terry McLaurin. Say whatever you want. But yeah, I think this is kind of just like a fluke game, though. I do think so, because you know, I like the Commanders. I do, right? But the thing is, I still think the Seahawks are a Super Bowl contender this year. I still think that they are probably one of, if not the best team in the NFC. And I don't think this is anything to overreact about.
2: Well, I don't know. Because if you think about it, down by 3, you're in a clutch situation. you need to go get in field goal range or score a touchdown. Do any of those things. And you throw a short over the middle, intercepted, returned 50 yards for a touchdown. Is that what quarterback you want driving you to another a Super Bowl?
0: Yeah, but you also have to look at it. He did just drive them to a Super Bowl and win it last year.
2: There's a reason he wasn't the MVP of that game. He's a system quarterback. He had JSN, the best offensive player last year, Kenneth Walker, who carried that team throughout the playoffs. And I mean, they had good special teams. Their defense was playing phenomenal. I can't put any of the love towards Sam Darnold. I mean, Drew Lock outplayed him so far. Drew Lock played 2 weeks, and I mean, week by week, week one, week two, week three. Week three, Sam Darnold was the worst performing quarterback, in my opinion.
0: That's a fair assessment, but I mean, still, I can't deny he scored 4 touchdowns.
2: That is fair. That is fair. But scoring 4 touchdowns, the only reason he needed to score that 4th touchdown was because he threw a pick that basically sealed the game, because they had only 2 minutes left when they threw the last touchdown, and they just kind of kneeled out the ball after that. They ran a few first downs and then just kneeled out the ball.
0: Yeah, that is true.
2: Which we'll talk about another final play. Later on.
0: Yeah, I'm sorry, bud. Up next, we are going to touch on a game that we teased earlier. The Detroit Lions beat the New York Jets at home. Can I say something? The more that I watch him, the more that I am a huge fan of Kenyon Sadiq.
2: Yeah, he had that amazing touchdown. Amazing.
0: I mean, he went over 100 yards today.
2: I gotta say, that was also a really good throw.
0: Yeah, I mean, it's not a great week for rushing in the NFL so far. The leading rusher for the Jets in this game was Breece Hall with only 32 yards.
2: Wait till he flips sides.
0: Jameer had 20 for 99 yards, though.
2: And 65 receiving yards for a total of 3 touchdowns. He scored all 3 touchdowns that this offense scored, by the way.
0: I had him in our 1v1.
2: Yeah, I know.
0: Yeah.
2: I do know that.
0: Yeah. But I think...
2: And I had Devon Achane, who got injured. And then I had Justin Jefferson, who got injured.
0: No, I had Devon Achane

0: about it earlier. I really like how the Jets played in this game.
1: I gotta say, I don't know what's getting into Geno Smith now. 31 for 37. Only 6 incompletions, throwing 321 yards, 3 touchdowns, no interceptions. I would personally say he's up there for best performing quarterbacks this week. And I don't think that's too crazy to say.
0: I don't think that's crazy to say either.
1: It's just crazy how fast a quarterback can switch. I mean, he's always been good. I mean, he did amazing when he was in Seattle. He was pretty good when he was on the Jets originally. Like we've said before, this is the Jets' worst nightmare. Hey, can we tank for a good quarterback? And then they get Geno Smith back. You wanted me to tank? I don't tank. I'll perform.
0: Yeah.
1: And he's performing.
0: I mean,
1: he might be one of the best journeymen ever. Him and Ryan Fitzpatrick are up there.
0: Yeah. I would still put Fitzmagic over him, though.
1: I think it's becoming close. I mean, we obviously still... We can't forget, like... Well, consistent. They're the most consistent journeyman ever. Because if you bring up journeyman, you have to bring up Nick Foles, and he won a Super Bowl.
0: Nick Foles did win a Super Bowl.
1: Yeah. Absolutely insane game where Jahmyr Gibbs brings the game to an end with... There was still some time left when he scored it, but it was just the end. It was an 11-yard catch with 2 minutes left, and the Jets just didn't have enough time to score that.
0: Yeah, I mean, it was just unlucky for the Jets. They played amazing, man. And let me look up who their next game is against. I want to take a look, right?
1: Yeah.
0: I want to ask you, Xander. I'm going to go over their next 5 games.
1: The Jets?
0: Yeah. Tell me how winnable these next 5 games are for them, okay?
1: The Jets are now going to be the most unpredictable team in the NFL right now.
0: Yeah. I mean, they have the Bears next week. Caleb Williams is going to miss that game, confirmed. I think they could.
1: I still think the Bears win that.
0: Okay. Well, even if you think that the Bears can win that, their next game is against the Browns.
1: I don't know. Because the Browns are playing really good, too, right now.
0: They are.
1: Deshaun Watson is outperforming someone who is ranked in the MVP rating, a.k.a. Drake May. Which isn't very hard, but...
0: Yeah.
1: Still.
0: Speaking of, that's their next game against the Patriots, who I can see the Jets winning that game.
1: If Drake May doesn't find it, I think it's a win for the Jets.
0: And then the next game after that is the Dolphins. Easy win.
1: Easy win. Especially if Devon Achane's out for the season.
0: Yeah.
1: Easiest
0: he
1: win.
0: He tore his ACL. It's
1: rest in peace, bro.
0: Yeah. Now, I'm so sorry, Devon.
1: What does their offense have now?
0: Nothing.
1: Gordon has been their best player now. Their backup running back.
0: They have nothing.
1: Their entire offense is just hopefully our running back can do good. If not, then we lost. Because Malik Willis is not a starting quarterback.
0: You want to hear something? I genuinely believe the Dolphins won't win a game this year.
1: Let's just look at this in perspective. Find the next 5 and see if any of those seem winnable. Because obviously we know one of them is the Jets.
0: Yeah. So let me go over to the Dolphins, right?
1: Because, I mean, first 0-17 team ever. This would be worse than
0: the
1: 2016 Browns.
0: Yeah, I think it would be.
1: And 0-6 Lions.
0: So their next game, the undefeated Vikings.
1: Loss.
0: Their next game after that, the Bengals.
1: Loss.
0: Their next game after that, the Jets. We already talked about that.
1: We talked about that one.
0: Yeah. And then the Patriots, who, despite the Patriots haven't played great.
1: That's going to be a close one.
0: That is going to be close.
1: That's going to be the stinker bowl.
0: Yeah, but I do think that the Patriots could probably win that game. And then let's go over some more games that they have after that. Against the Lions, loss. Against the
1: Colts.
0: That
1: might be like 72-0.
0: Yeah. Against the Colts, loss. Against the Bills, loss. Against the Jets, loss. Against the Broncos, loss. Against the Bears, Caleb Williams will be back, loss. Against the Packers, that one might be close, but I still think, loss. Against the Chargers, that one might be close, but again, loss. Then against the Bills and the Patriots, I think this Dolphins team is going 0-17.
1: Yeah, I mean, they're going to be underdogs in every single remaining game.
0: Yeah. I know we were talking about it preseason about the Cardinals not being favored in a single game.
1: They already won one.
0: Yeah.
1: And we were also talking about how the Jets, we talked about the Jets going 0-17

0: And now they look like they could potentially better chance than the Patriots to push for a wild card.
1: Yeah, they have a chance to fight.
0: And we're saying all this after the Jets lost, by the way.
1: That is kind of funny.
0: Yeah.
1: Imagine losing and your team gets glazed.
0: Yeah.
1: That's the Buffalo way.
0: Oh, shut up.
1: But yeah, we'll quickly go to our next break, or our first break, where we will be back.
0: Yeah. Thank you guys so much for listening so far. Don't go anywhere. We got more game reactions coming up right for you. 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The Buzz.
2: The Buzz.

0: now that you're part of our crew, I guess we should introduce ourselves. This is Olaf. And this is Olaf. And this is Olaf. This is Olaf. Olaf. Olaf. Olaf. And,
1: Olaf.
0: Olaf.
2: So, let me guess. Your name must be...
0: That's right.
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5: The Buzz.
4: All right, Xander, let's jump right into our next reaction, which is...
5: You want to quickly do our fantasy team so far? How it went?
4: I still have two more players. My team's done. My team's done.
5: Mine's
4: for the week.
5: Not, but...
4: Who are your two players left, Xander?
5: Saquon Barkley and DeAndre Swift.
4: So Xander needs... those two players to combine for about 90 points.
5: Yeah.
4: So Xander, why don't you tell the people your score right now as things stand?
5: I'm at 64.
4: I'm at 153.8.
5: I need to see that math at some point.
4: My math?
5: Yeah.
4: So here, I'll just tell it to you right now.
5: Okay.
4: So Mahomes had 15.94 points. Ashton Jeanty had 12.3 points. Derrick Henry had 21.9 points. Jackson Smith and Jigba had 35.36 points. Jalen Waddle had 6.4 points. Hunter Henry had a point and a half. The Texans defense had 10 points. Jahmyr Gibbs had 41.4 points. And Andre Smith had 9 points.
5: Yeah, that adds up.
4: Yeah.
5: I did that on my head right there, by the way, if you didn't know.
4: Oh, yeah. Oh, yeah. I'm sure.
5: Yeah, so Marcus Mariota got me... 20. Devon Achane got me 1.7.
4: Yeah, come on, Devon.
5: Justin Jefferson got me 5.2. Jamar Chase got me 24.8. Isaiah Likely got me 3.3. The Steelers defense got me 4. And Jason Sanders got me 5.
4: All right. Well,
5: come on. Come on. Just Barkley scored 90 points today, please.
4: Well, our next game on the agenda, the Panthers taking on the Browns in Cleveland. Not ending the way that I expected it.
5: Not the way anyone expected it.
4: Definitely not. I mean, when it comes to this game, I think, weirdly enough, you have to look at it and say, Deshaun Watson won them the game.
5: You gotta ask, is Deshaun Watson back? Is he going to perform and keep this team alive and push a playoff spot?
4: Now, here's the question. It's a contract year for Watson.
5: It is?
4: Say that the season ended right now. If you're the Cleveland Browns, are you re-signing him or are you letting him walk?
5: With how he's performing right now, I'm re-signing him. But you also gotta think of the past few years. Injury, scandal... It would be a tough one, but right now, if the season were to end right now, I would give him a contract.
4: I would too.
5: But I don't know if it would be a big baller one, like a top 10 quarterback one or top 5 quarterback. I'd definitely give him a pretty good, like, mid-level one.
4: Yeah.
5: And just hope he doesn't, like, no, I want to be the highest paid quarterback again. Because then it's like, oh my God, and he's going to perform, like...
4: Yeah.
5: But yeah. I mean, I really don't know what's going on with him. He's just dogging. He's a dog.
4: Yeah. Yeah, he is.
5: Panthers team just kind of did not do good. Their last drive, 11 yards. Couldn't catch. A 6-yard incompletion. False start. Oh, 20-yard first down? Not a first down, actually. They spike it and then fail the pass with 21 seconds left, and then they just knock. They just kneel down the ball.
4: Yeah.
5: Not a good way. I was cheering for the Panthers. I've always been sort of a Panthers fan since Cam Newton. But yeah, that's just not how it was supposed to end.
4: Yeah, I mean, if you're a Panthers fan, you're a little demoralized by this one. If you're a fan of the Saints, you're happy about this one. Because now I think that the race for the NFC South has two heads.
5: Wait, I'm sorry. The game did not end with a fourth down turnover. it was intercepted. And Deshaun Watson kneeled it out.
4: Yeah.
5: So, meatball sub throw as well.
4: Yeah. Sorry, Bryce Young. I am a big fan of you, though.
5: I've never been a big fan of him.
4: Yeah. But up next, the Kansas City Chiefs. I did that last week, too. The Chiefs. The Kansas City Chiefs travel down to Miami to take on the Dolphins. And
5: it was a lot closer than I expected.
4: Yeah, it definitely was. Kenneth Walker finally seemed human in this game. 18 carries for only 70 yards and a touchdown.
5: 70 yards being a bad game, so weird.
4: I know, right? Dude, genuinely. We have guys like Breece Hall rushing for 30 yards this week, and then Kenneth Walker rushed for 70, and we're just like, yeah, that's a pretty bad game, actually.
5: It's just like...
4: But Mahomes threw another interception, but he did throw two touchdowns. So, again, if we're thinking in my mind here, then he threw one touchdown and no picks.
5: So, Josh Allen threw negative two touchdowns this week?
4: He had two rushing. So, it levels out to zero. Rushing counts in my mind.
5: Tush push to zero, right?
4: Still counts as touchdowns. But, I mean, you look at the Chiefs side, a very well spread out game. I mean, Kelce, who only had two receptions, had one of those was a touchdown, and he had 59 yards. Rashee Rice, 7 receptions. Noah Gray, 3 for 39. Xavier Worthy only had 2 receptions for 20 yards, and one of them was 17 yards.
5: Yeah, this one Travis Kelce touchdown was an 11-yard catch, and the other one was a random 48-yard burst.
4: Yeah.
5: That's crazy.
4: These unks got to be stopped, man. These unks got to be stopped.
5: How do you let this old of a guy catch 48 yards on you?
4: Facts.
5: In one play.
4: There's no way.
5: There's no way he's getting down that far downfield to catch it that far, and you should be able to tackle him.
4: Yeah. How old is Travis Kelce now?
5: Like 37, I'd say.
4: Travis Kelce is seriously 36 years old. You're 1 year off.
5: 26 of those yards were yak, by the way. So that means he was outrunning players.
4: That's insane to me. That's insane to me. But, I mean, were we...
5: He actually dragged a player with him.
4: Were we at all shocked by the outcome of this game?
5: No, a little bit, actually.
4: Well, we both expected it to be a little bit more of a blowout, yeah. But...
5: I was expecting Kenneth Walker to do a lot better. Only 2 touchdowns. Come on, bro.
4: I know, right?
5: Lock in.
4: Facts. But, yeah, I mean, Chiefs win 24-10.
5: We didn't look at the Dolphins side, guys.
4: There's not really much to write home about.
5: Malik Nabers.
4: Willis.
5: Willis, sorry. 56 yards rushing.
4: He did throw a meatball sub, though.
5: And I guess running for this team, you just kind of like, the farthest you can go is 11 yards. 3 players, longest run of 11.
4: After 11 yards, they're just like, stop!
5: Devon Achane and
4: Willis. That's the loudest I've spoken all day.
5: All just stopped at 11 yards. Don't know why. Don't know how. Crazy coincidence. But yeah, I mean, their receivers did pretty good. I mean, 55 yards from Greg for 42. But I mean,
4: what's his name? Greg.
5: Malik Washington. They like the name Malik. Two and Malik on the team.
4: Yeah. I mean,
5: but he had 10 targets and only caught 5 of them.
4: I mean, Malik Willis did throw what's on this receipt that I just found in the studio, a chicken tender wrap, I may say.
5: No, oh yeah. His wasn't meaty enough.
4: Yeah, no. Chicken tender wrap is a good one for this one.
5: Yeah, it was.
4: But you want to know who threw a meatball sub? Josh Allen did in the first quarter.
5: Two of them.
4: I'll say one of them wasn't meaty enough. One of them bounced off DJ Moore's chest, and then the DB didn't realize that he caught it.
5: The DB slapped it. The DB ran the route for DJ Moore and was all over that.
4: So I saw a clip of that, right? Mm-hmm. And it was it was the possibility that Josh Allen. You know, we'll move on to the Bills Chargers game.
5: Yeah, yeah. Sorry that we didn't announce that properly.
4: There's a possibility that Josh Allen thought that there was going to be a free play on that one, because from one angle it does look like a Chargers player was offsides, but obviously they didn't call that and it ends up as an interception. But that it's not an excuse. Josh didn't play his best game. But
5: speaking
4: I guess
5: of players that didn't play good games.
4: Which one are you thinking of?
5: Their entire team.
4: The Bills?
5: No.
4: Oh,
5: Chargers.
4: Yeah.
5: Well, their entire offense.
4: I mean, if you watched the game on TV, which I didn't, don't worry for me taunting you there. I am paying my punishment right now with my voice. But I think one of the main things I kept thinking during the game is, where's Ladd McConkey? This guy had 0 receptions for 0 yards.
5: No.
4: Oh, sorry. 0 rushes for 0 yards. He had 4 receptions for 66 yards. But even then, still, the main names that I heard were Trey Harris.
5: Yeah.
4: And on the defensive side, I got to go and look at Tui Pelotu. His name was all over the place yesterday. The interceptions go to Henley and Egboye.
5: I thought it went to the same guy.
4: No.
5: Ah.
4: One thing I got to say, though, is that there is pretty evidently no quit in this Buffalo Bills team. And I have to say, one thing, if Sean McDermott was the coach of that team, I think the Bills would have lost that game.
5: And you can't really have quit when
4: you have Josh Allen as your quarterback.
5: That's not what I was going to say. Don't put words in my mouth. When you guys are on offense or on defense, and this Chargers team just sucks.
4: I mean,
5: their offense
4: yeah.
5: is not good.
4: Yeah.
5: It's just like the Texans game. I mean, when you're playing a bad offense.
4: Tom Brady calling Justin Herbert's interception a meatball sub.
5: But when you're playing a bad offense, I mean, you're playing a mid-defense. I mean, no matter how good the defense is, if their offense doesn't perform, you're not going to win the game. And if you have a top-one defense and you have the 32nd best offense, eventually that defense is going to let up 3 touchdowns. And because you're just going to have 72, the other team's just going to have 72 attempts.
4: So, Xander, I saw this stat today. There have been 3 times where a team has committed 5 or more turnovers and had a turnover differential of at least -4 and still won. That's only happened 3 times.
5: Yeah, it was both against Jim Harbaugh.
4: All 3 of them were against the Chargers.
5: Really?
4: Yes.
5: Wasn't one of the times Jim Harbaugh was a player?
4: It might have been.
5: I'm pretty sure.
4: It might have been.
5: But yeah, I just don't know. I mean, if you commit 5 turnovers, I'm pretty sure only one of those turned into points.
4: Yeah.
5: I mean, 5 turnovers, that should be bare minimum 30 points.
4: Exactly.
5: I mean,
4: but even then, here's the thing. The Chargers only scored 16 points. The one touchdown that they scored was in the first drive that they had.
5: Well, as someone from an outside perspective, I don't like any of these teams. The Bills cannot do that against a good team.
4: No, definitely.
5: They do that against a good team.
4: They're losing.
5: That good team is putting up 35 points.
4: Yeah, absolutely not. But I'll tell you what the Bills can keep doing is running however much they want. I mean, James Cook, 24 for 154 in 6.4 average. With a touchdown, long of 23. And here's the thing, right? We all know, like, the tush push is a broken play, but the motto that the Bills are running right now, if it ain't broke, don't fix it. That is the go-to play on the goal line. For good reason, it's automatic. So I looked it up, too. The official stat is teams are 381-1. When they have 5+ turnovers and a -4 or worse turnover margin since 2013, including the playoffs, all 3 wins are against the Chargers.
5: That one was against the Jaguars, right?
4: Bills won 24-16 against the Chargers. Jaguars won 31-30 versus the Chargers. And the Broncos won 27-20 versus the Chargers.
5: Yeah, that was that crazy comeback.
4: Yeah.
5: Against the Jags.
4: I do remember that. That was a game.
5: I can remember where I was at. I was at my nephew's / my own birthday party.
4: I was at my dad's house.
5: I believe, actually. I might be wrong, actually. I'm not gonna lie. It might have been my cousin Caden's birthday party.
4: It might have been. Because it was in January.
5: Yeah.
4: Yeah.
5: Because my birthday's in December.
4: Indeed it is. But, anyways, final thoughts on this game. It's dirty. It wasn't a great game. But a win is a win. And Greg Russo, you have my heart.
5: Yeah. Bills.
4: Can't do that again.
5: Cannot do that against a good team. I mean, if they do that against the Dolphins,
4: yeah,
5: you're still going to win.
4: Yeah. I mean, you can't do that again. But the good thing about not being able to do that again is that you got it out of your system now.
5: That's not always true.
4: It's not always true, but I'm hoping that it's true. But anyways, let's get a move on to the next game on our agenda. Texans-Colts. Xander, you predicted this one.
5: I did.
4: Yeah.
5: Indubitably.
4: So, if you ask me, I think that C.J. Stroud just got outplayed. David Montgomery just got outplayed. And without Nico Collins, this offense might just be useless.
5: Honestly, I don't know what this offense has come to. I mean, they're talking about C.J. Stroud. Like,
4: C.J. Stroud played like a dog week one.
5: I mean, he hasn't played that well this year.
4: I mean, I think that the Texans have a problem, and it is that late in these games, they don't play their best football. When it comes to all three of their losses, right? Remember, they're 0-3 right now. When it comes to all three of their losses, it just seems like they've given up. Now, granted, against the Bengals, it was warranted because they were losing 20-6. But against the Bills, C.J. Stroud coughs up the ball. Against the Colts, they just fail to score.
5: Well, I mean, they kick a field goal, score the touchdown, and take the one-point lead, and the Colts just hit a game-winning field goal.
4: That is true. That is true. But also, what I mean when they didn't perform is that this is supposed to be, we all thought going into the season, this is the best defense in the league.
5: Yeah, I mean, their defense did perform pretty well. I mean,
4: pretty well, but they gave up that last field goal. They gave up the drive. They gave up the touchdowns. It's just not something that you want to see.
5: But, I mean, they didn't let Jonathan Taylor score.
4: Which is a surprise to me.
5: The only player that scored a touchdown for this team was Keenan Allen off a catch.
4: That's weird to me. I'm still so surprised by seeing Keenan Allen on the Colts. It's weird to me. Is it weird to you?
5: Yeah, it is.
4: But
5: I mean, their kicker, 39-yard field goal. Oh, they scored a touchdown. 58-yard field goal, 37-yard field goal, 53-yard winner.
4: You know who I think deserves a shot in the league again? Rodrigo Blankenship.
5: Yeah, I agree.
4: Yeah. He's a dog.
5: He is. He is.
4: It surprises me that he's not in the league right now.
5: The Lego man.
4: Yeah. But you know what else surprises me? The Arizona Cardinals put up 30 points on the Niners yesterday.
5: In a devastating loss.
4: Absolutely devastating.
5: Putting up 30 points and losing is always upsetting.
4: Especially when it comes against a division rival.
5: And to put that division rival two games ahead of everyone else.
4: Yeah, this was a big game for the 49ers.
5: Ahead of one team, actually. But in front of the other two. Which we'll get to the other one soon, which they've been underperforming this season.
4: Yes, they have. But a little bit more about this game, Xander. dare I say that the 49ers need to sort out their injury problems, or else I think that this might be a fluke 3-0 unless they can get Nick Bosa back.
5: Yeah, but one thing I gotta say, George Kittle having a big game.
4: I'm so happy to see George Kittle back. I don't know about you, Xander, but I love George Kittle.
5: I do. Another thing
4: it's hard to hate George Kittle.
5: Another thing that's happened this game. Guess how many receptions Deebo Samuel had?
4: How many did he have?
5: Zero.
4: And how many receiving yards did he happen to have?
5: 80.
4: Huh?
5: They did a hook and lateral. Yeah. They threw it over in the middle, lateraled it to him, and he just dusted everybody to the end zone. 80-yard touchdown. One of the very first plays of the game, by the way. Imagine that's how you start off your game. I mean, how ecstatic could you possibly get besides that? You force, or you get shut down. You get a fumble recovery. You punt. You get another stop. Actually, let up a field goal. Wait, wrong game. I'm a goofball. Sorry, guys.
4: What are you talking about here?
5: I'm sorry, guys.
4: But anyways, when it comes to this game, I'm actually very pleasantly surprised. Marvin Harrison Jr. got some receptions. He had 40 yards.
5: This is what happened. You guys let them start a pretty good drive, and they punch it away. Incomplete, 3-yard rush, hook and lateral, all the way to the end zone. That's how you start your game. You let them drive all the way down, and then they get a 41-yard punt, touchback. And then 80-yard hook and lateral. That is a way to start your game. But then after that, it was pretty back and forth. Once the second half started, where Mike Evans catches a 23-yard touchdown.
4: Yeah.
5: And a field goal.
4: Speaking of, prayers up for Mike Evans, man.
5: Did he get injured too?
4: Yeah.
5: Oh my God.
4: Yeah. It's so infuriating because the 49ers could be so good. They could be Super Bowl contenders, man. They could be. I don't know why these injuries keep happening. It's got to be that substation. I know that they said that it wasn't, but it's got to be, right?
5: One thing I got to say, the Niners were up 23-6 with 3 minutes left in the third quarter. And then the
4: Cardinals scored 17 points. Back,
5: where they kick a field goal but failed the onside kick. If they completed that onside kick and scored, that's game.
4: Yeah, but it's very hard to get an onside
5: kick. Yeah, it would have been an amazing comeback.
4: Yeah.
5: Especially now that you have to, like, tell them. I mean, obviously they're going to go for it, but I don't like that you got to be like, hey, Wef, we're going to go for an onside kick now.
4: I know. It's horrible, man.
5: Because that destroys, like, what the Saints did, or the Colts did in the Super Bowl.
4: Yeah, or
5: the Saints.
4: Or Pat McAfee recovering his own kick.
5: Yeah. I mean, just, like, the surprise attack of it just isn't a thing.
4: It's such a shame to see,
5: it
4: too.
5: It is.
4: But you know what is also a shame to see? Baker Mayfield will miss at least 3 weeks with a dislocated thumb while the Minnesota Vikings cruise to 3-0.
5: Yeah, I mean, after this game, and then after another game that we'll talk about in a bit, I call my boys he's like, I don't care. And he's just yelling at me and bringing his anger about this game out on me.
4: No, don't forget. When another game happened, you went into the group chat. I can't wait to see the Bills lose to the Steelers in the playoffs.
5: Because it's gonna happen.
4: No,
5: it will. All because someone else named Brian Bigelow decided to go after me. As if you guys didn't have a fraudulent win.
4: Hey, a win is a win. But anyways, the Buccaneers, man. What is going on with the Buccaneers, man?
5: Yeah, I mean, they just, I don't know. Was Mike Evans really that big of a contributor to this team?
4: He has to be.
5: Because one season without him, I mean, nothing.
4: So, you know who the next starter of the Tampa Bay Buccaneers is going to be?
5: Who?
4: Jalen Daniels. No, you didn't hear me. You didn't hear me wrong. I did not say Jaden Daniels. Jalen Daniels, the undrafted quarterback out of Kansas. Now, this guy has some great athletic upside. He has some great athletic upside. But when it comes to playing for this team, you need to step up here. You need to play like your life is on the line, because guess what? This season is on the line for the Buccaneers. And dare I say, I don't think the Buccaneers are going to make even compete for the NFC South. Because that's the only way they can make the playoffs.
5: Yeah. And, I mean, the Saints and Panthers, and now the Falcons are all kind of looking better than them.
4: Yeah. I mean, they're the only team in the division without a win yet. But,
5: One last thing. How do you think this Vikings team will perform without Justin Jefferson, possibly? He is listed as questionable for next week. Do you think he will play next week, or do you think he misses next week, and does that change the outcome of the next game?
4: I think he'll play, but if he doesn't, who do they play next week? Let me look it up. The Vikings play the Saints next week, which I think that'll be a tough game without Jettas, but I do think it is winnable, at least.
5: I don't know. With how Tyler Shutt's been playing, I mean...
4: Shuck is lights out.
5: We'll talk about his game after this break.
4: Don't go anywhere, folks. We have hit the midway point. 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
5: The Buzz.
4: I did so good on that intro until I got to the 88.3. You know what I mean? We're getting there. The voice is getting there. It's probably not going to be great after the show, but we're getting there. But Xander, up next, we have a contender for Game of the Week.
6: We do?
4: These the Raiders travel to New Orleans. The Saints.
5: Another one I predicted, by the way.
4: You did. Tyler Shuck still threw 4 touchdowns in this game.
5: Scoring all 4 of their touchdowns.
4: Yeah. Kirk O'Chains, 248 for 3 touchdowns. I can't lie, I love Raiders Kirk Cousins. I mean, him and Brock Bowers might just be an amazing duo.
5: Would it be crazy to say Tyler Shuck has a chance in the MVP race?
4: No, not crazy at all. As a matter of fact, I think he's number 2 right now.
5: Josh Allen number 1.
4: Well, I mean, Josh had 2 amazing games.
5: Yeah, but then.
4: Yeah, but I don't think Tyler has had the season that Josh has had just yet. But let's go over this game. I mean, what more can you say? Kirk Cousins just looked amazing out there. He went 22 for 33, 248, 3 touchdowns. And dare I say, carrying the team a little bit, because Ashton Gentry only rushed for 56 yards.
5: Yeah.
4: And Ashton Gentry didn't score. I am a little weirded out by the Saints running back room. Because I thought they signed Travis Achane to just completely replace Kamara. But now it looks like they're splitting backs. Which is weird to me. Right? And even then, Shuck had 36 yards rushing, even though he only rushed the ball once.
5: Yeah.
4: I mean, but we all know that the main focal point of this Saints team is not the rushing game. It's the passing game. And that is led by one man and one man only, Chris Olave.
5: Which Chris Olave has been having a crazy good season this
4: year.
5: Yeah,
4: he has.
5: I hope he does not get injured, because that's been what's holding him back as of recent.
4: It really has been. Dare I say that if Chris Olave keeps this up, he could finish the year as a top 7 wide receiver.
5: That's not crazy. I mean, there's only like... This season, performatively, I'd only say there's only like 2, 3, maybe 4 receivers better than them. Obviously, JSN.
4: Of course.
5: Garrett Wilson has been playing amazing.
4: Garrett Wilson has been playing great. I'll give you Garrett.
5: And Jamar Chase.
4: I might not even give you Jamar Chase.
5: CeeDee Lamb.
4: CeeDee, yeah. Yeah.
5: And that was like the only 4 I can really like picture right now who've been playing like... Because, I mean, he's had 2, maybe 3, I can't remember, over 100-yard games. Three over 100-yard games. Like, that's insane.
4: That's just something that's not normal.
5: But one thing, he just does not finish. He only has 1 touchdown with 100. He has 375 yards, which is 2nd, and he's only scored 1 touchdown. Yeah, oh, never mind. He's had... 2 games over 100. Well, one of them almost hit 120, or almost hit 200. He had 100.
4: So essentially, 86. He's at 3. He's averaging over 100 yards a game.
5: Yes, he is way over 100.
4: Yeah,
5: he's averaging 107 yards per game,
4: which actually, coincidentally, is exactly the amount of yards that he had yesterday.
5: Yeah,
4: but I mean.
5: He's averaging 11 yards per reception.
4: Yeah. I really can't see. Is it daring to say that I can't name 3 passing attacks currently better than the New Orleans Saints right now?
5: I can think of the only one that's popping in my head is the Cowboys.
4: The three that are in my head right now are the Bills, Cowboys, and Seahawks.
5: Even then, I mean, I personally might take them over the Bills because they also utilize the ground game a lot more than passing.
4: The Bills do. Yeah, that is true.
5: And the Bills do have a decent passing thing, but that's not their only thing.
4: Okay, you know, and we're saying this all again. The Saints lost this game.
5: Yeah.
4: But here's the thing.
5: Cheers to a great game.
4: Yeah. The Saints are 1-2 right now. I think the Saints at this point should be favorites for the NFC South.
5: We'll talk about this after we finish these next two games. But something we'll talk about later is how each division's standing right now and if there's any team we think is, like, obviously not mathematically out of the playoffs, but, like, they're just not going to make it.
4: Yeah. Yeah. But that'll do it for this game. I'll let you take the floor, Xander.
5: I mean, I'm not the one on here who yells into the mic after losses. It was an upsetting loss. I mean,
4: you yelled into your phone after the loss.
5: I didn't yell. I calmly talked to Brian. But Javonte Williams, I mean, again, this is a loss, but I saw a lot of bright sides to this game. I mean,
4: Mr. Brightside.
5: The one player, I said this week one, I don't know if Angela remembers it. Barham.
4: I do remember that.
5: He was on the sideline after the week one loss to the Giants. He was yelling in frustration. He was arguing with the coach, which obviously you shouldn't argue with the coach, but I don't think he was really arguing with anything with the coach. He was very upset at mainly his performance. He was just upset with how the team performed. He didn't think they performed well. He stuffed Derrick Henry 4 times. 2 times on the goal line, one of them being a 4th down. I mean, Barham's been playing amazing. I mean, throughout the game, I was getting excited seeing him out there. I mean, this offense is still obviously really great. I mean, CeeDee Lamb, 112 yards. George Pickens, 82. Neither of them actually found the end zone, though. The only passing touchdown was to
4: Ferguson, I believe.
5: Ferguson.
4: Yeah.
5: And then Kevontae Turpin and Javonte Williams went and run in. But one thing that did happen is we lost the game. It was a bad loss, but against a really good team, in my opinion. So I don't think this is setting us back too far. I mean, we pick up and build off of it. I mean, 7 seconds left, we let a missile over the top get caught by Zay Flowers to put them in field goal range, which I don't know if you even, I mean, you obviously know the game, but Cowboys versus Green Bay 2016, same ending. Aaron Rodgers, sideline, toe drag, barely into field goal range, hits a field goal. It was 31-31. The field goal made it 34-31. Cowboys lost. Same thing, just years later. It's crazy.
4: Yeah.
5: But I got to say, both ways, this ref sucked. There was a play where Zay Flowers, double hand,
4: full extension. By the way, we're not affiliated with the league, so we can trash the refs as much as we want.
5: Yeah. Full extension, push Gerard Blaine onto the ground. And Zay Flowers tripped while doing that, and we got offensive pass interference.
4: That was a horrible DPI call.
5: But it did go both ways. CeeDee Lamb kind of locked arm. I mean, I would say it was kind of arm fighting. And the arms got linked up in the arm fighting while they were pushing back and forth. And their defense got the flag. On the block kick they had against Brandon Aubrey, one of them jumped off sides, missed call. It was just bad overall. I mean, most of the flags were just either bad calls or, like, just bad calls. And there's a lot of missed calls. But
4: I feel like the same thing happened in the Bills Chargers game. If you didn't hear it on the broadcast, there was a ref you suck chant going on in that game.
5: That happens like every game with the Bills though.
4: Yeah, that's true.
5: But first game in Rio for the Cowboys.
4: I think ever.
5: Ever as well.
4: Yeah. Because the last Brazil game was in Sao Paulo.
5: I mean, Cowboys, I mean, the offense is still looking really good. I'm still very excited for this team, and I hate to do this. We're going to look in the next few games. I don't think I see a loss for us.
4: What are the next few games?
5: Which is exciting. We got the Texans.
4: Okay, I can see you guys winning that, yeah.
5: We got the Bucks.
4: Okay, yeah.
5: We got the Packers.
4: Yeah, yeah.
5: This one is going to be a close game. It's going to be the Eagles.
4: Yeah, it'll always be close.
5: But I think we do win that. We got the Cardinals. I think we win that. It's going to be a close one again. They're playing amazing. Colts, I think we could win that. Especially after how we just shut down, not shut down, but did against Derrick Henry. Then 49ers, that's a loss. Then Titans, that's a win. Then we got a hard three-game stretch. Eagles, Seahawks, Rams. But I think we win maybe two of those. And then Jaguars, Giants, Washington. I mean, this season, still, I still have a lot of hope for this team to do something good. I still think we could win the NFC East. But that's just hope.
4: Yeah.
5: And hope will always be in any fan's heart for their team.
4: Of course. Unless you're a fan for the Browns.
5: Or the
4: those guys lost hope a long time. Or the Dolphins. Yeah. Those guys lost hope.
5: When was the last time the Dolphins won a playoff game again?
4: It was like, I think, well, Bush was president.
5: Yeah, and the Cowboys get dissed for saying we have a chance to win the Super Bowl.
4: Oh, no, trust me. I diss both of you guys.
5: But the Dolphins, yeah, we have a chance to win the Super Bowl. But Tua as their quarterback. And then they put up stinkers like that.
4: The Miami Dolphins' last playoff win was on December 30th, 2000, when they defeated the Indianapolis Colts 23-17 in overtime.
5: They almost had one not too long ago against the Steelers.
4: They did almost have one.
5: AB had a huge touchdown on them.
4: Yeah.
5: I remember that one vividly. I was in a car ride home from Erie.
4: That game where they played the Bills in the playoffs, that was relatively close.
5: That was with Kyler Moore as their quarterback, too.
4: Yeah, it was.
5: Now we're on to the last game, which, guess what?
4: Xander did predict.
5: I predicted it.
4: As the Denver Broncos get the win at home, dare I say, this Rams team might be the third best in their division right now.
5: This might be the most over, and even by us, over high team of all time.
4: Oh, yeah. Me and Xander were looking at this Rams team like there was a possibility they went 17-0.
5: And now they just look like any ordinary team. I mean, this, as a Cowboys fan, this makes me happy. We have the same record as them right now. So, the Super Bowl
4: favorites. I'm coming around to it right now that you guys could beat them in December.
5: Yeah. And I'm saying, these guys were the Super Bowl favorites. I mean, we're not mathematically out. But, I mean, I just don't know what happened to them. I mean, they go from barely losing to the Seahawks in the championship game to putting up not stinkers, bad games. I mean, it's just crazy how they improve their team so much, but deprove so much.
4: Yeah.
5: Like, I don't know how that happens. But once again, Davante Adams, 7 catches, 137 yards. Very good game. But the touchdowns did not go to him this game. It went to Higbee and Mumfield. And then, obviously, that was their only 2 touchdowns. Wow. That means their kicker got a lot. Their kicker put in some work, didn't he?
4: Yeah.
5: 4 field goals. What a weird number for a kicker, by the way, 92.
4: Yeah, that is a weird number.
5: But this Broncos team, I honestly don't think their offense is that good, but their defense is just... Because, I mean, their offense scored the same amount of touchdowns. Bo Nix threw 2. RJ, or Bo Nix ran 1. Oh, wow. He had all 3.
4: Yeah.
5: Pat Bryant caught 1, and Nate
4: did. That pick 6 at the end of the game, that's unlucky, man. That's so unlucky.
5: Their defense put up the difference of points.
4: Yeah. I mean, man, I guess that's just the way that the cookie crumbles, I guess. And
5: I'll say they were up 16-0 at one point, by the way.
4: Yeah, at halftime, they were up 16-0. And then the Broncos scored 16 straight. And then, yeah, that's just horrible if you're the Rams.

0: Yeah.
1: I mean, did Myles Garrett come back this game?
2: No, he did not.
1: I mean, maybe that's just the huge difference. I mean, they lost verse for Myles Garrett, and Myles Garrett hasn't played.
2: Yeah.
1: So maybe that's just the difference.
2: It could be. But it could be.
1: Then they get Aaron Donald back, and maybe Aaron Donald was just overhyped as well. I mean, he's all the way down on this list.
2: Yeah. Yeah.
1: I mean, he really just hasn't done much either. I mean, we were talking about him coming out of retirement and being that second player, and they're going to dominate every backfield and every O-line, and he got one tackle.
2: Yeah.
1: Yeah. But I don't know. I think a lot of this is just, it could just be Myles Garrett being out. Maybe when Myles Garrett comes back and Aaron Donald isn't being double-teamed. I mean, he is being double-teamed right now. Maybe it changes. Maybe that's the flip they need, is Myles Garrett to come back.
2: Maybe it is. Maybe it is. But that'll do it all for today's NFL reactions. Xander, I want to get some reactions from the college football world. How about that? Just for reference, Xander, so we're both on the same page. I'm using the ESPN website and going to the scores section. So me and you are looking at the same games.
1: All right.
2: All right. So first game I want to talk to you about is LSU taking on Texas A&M. Both two ranked teams. LSU won 35-6. They were mad about that loss to Ole Miss. They really were mad. I mean, Sam Leavitt, 312 passing yards. In college, that's nuts.
1: Yeah.
2: Yeah. I mean, that's just something else.
1: But that isn't even the biggest ranked team to go down.
2: It is not. But we'll talk about that one in just a second. I also want to talk about the Dante Moore hit.
1: Yeah.
2: That was incredibly dirty. Such a dirty hit. I mean, so lucky that he even just got, that he, you know, I don't want to say got away with it, but he only had a concussion from that.
1: I gotta say,
2: if you look at it, he lunged at him while Moore was sliding.
1: He kind of did the finger thing where, you know, it's concussed, the thing that Tua did.
2: Yeah.
1: And the player that hit him just got up and started celebrating, laughing, dapping up his teammates.
2: Yeah.
1: That's despicable.
2: Mm-hmm. Absolutely despicable. Because he knew that was a dirty hit.
1: Very much.
2: Yeah. But, Xander, you mentioned it earlier. The biggest ranked team to go down this week. This means something to me, man. This means something to me. The Florida Gators defeat the Ole Miss Rebels in the Swamp 52-28.
1: Straight BTA.
2: Belt to butt. I mean, what more do I have to say? Run the ball. Run the ball. Jaden Ball. I love that guy.
1: Yeah.
2: And I mean, I don't know if you saw it, Xander, but leading up to the game, it wasn't hate week. It was friendship week.
1: Really?
2: Gators and Rebels fans were just like we can all stand in solidarity. We hate LSU. I mean, I loved this game. I really did. And I think that the Gators are now the number 8 team in the nation, and the Rebels fell to number 9. Okay?
1: Not far enough of a fall, in my opinion.
2: I don't think so either. But I think it is appropriate because I believe LSU is ranked 11.
1: One thing I want to say real quick. This is the week to be an Ohio State fan.
2: Yeah.
1: We destroy Illinois 42-19.
2: Michigan.
1: Penn State loses. On a game-winning touchdown, and then they fail to throw the touchdown themselves. Yeah. And then Michigan loses to Iowa with 0 seconds left on the clock.
2: May I say,
1: 2 seconds to snap that ball.
2: Yeah. May I say, one of the greatest –

0: college radio calls of all time. Western Michigan in the college football world, Iowa has your back.
1: Yeah.
0: Absolutely amazing.
1: And one last
0: absolute cinema.
1: Before we have to go to our break, I just want to say Wake Forest takes down Louisville.
0: Wow.
1: Insane
0: week of college football. Insane week of the NFL. Don't go anywhere, folks. 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
2: The Buzz.
1: We got some interesting news for you.
2: Well,
1: here in the sports world, this really isn't news, but the MLB playoffs start tomorrow.
2: Yeah.
1: In my opinion, the second best playoffs in major American sports. Now, let's go over the matchups, shall we?
2: Yeah.
1: Tampa Bay and Cleveland get the bye in the AL standings, with the Sox and Astros deciding who play the Guardians, and the Yankees and Red Sox deciding who plays the Rays. Now, over on the NL side, the Brewers and the Dodgers get them two first-round byes in that one, as the Phillies and Braves will go toe versus toe to finish out and who decide who plays the Dodgers. And then the Cubs will play the Padres to figure out who has the right to go to Milwaukee. Xander, what do you think about this bracket?
3: It might be another LA Dodgers year. That's the sad thing. And the LA Dodgers probably get the Braves, which I think they easily win that. I don't know. They're just such a good team. Shohei's going to be back for the playoffs, right?
1: Yes, I believe so.
3: Good. It would be sad if he wasn't, because, I mean, he really makes this team. But yeah, I mean, hopefully the Yankees. Do you want to do a quick little bracket of how we think we would go?
1: Yeah, that was the plan.
3: Okay, sorry.
1: Yeah. I mean, do you want to just predict the first round for right now?
3: We can go through it all.
1: Okay.
3: White Sox, Astros, kick us off.
1: I think the Astros will win this series in five.
3: I mean, the White Sox, if I'm not mistaken, have been putting up numbers recently.
1: Mm.
3: Like, their last few games, like 14 numbers.
1: 14 numbers?
3: Like that area is what I'm trying to say.
1: Yeah, I get what you mean.
3: 7, 4, 7, 4, 9, 9, or 8, 5. 4, 5, 6, 2, 12, 11. But I mean, like, they're a high scoring team, but I mean, they also let a lot up to. I mean, they did also sweep the Rays, or 2-1 the Rays in their head to head in the second half.
1: May I just say, I did watch Rays versus Cubs this season. I did not expect both of these teams to make the playoffs.
3: It was 6-1 and 9-1 is their two wins. I mean, if they're hitting, they're hitting. If they're not hitting, they are not hitting anything.
1: Absolutely.
3: They lost 14-2 to the Red Sox. But then they did start hitting a lot. 11-12 the next time. I mean, once they hit that motion, they're hitting. So, I like to see the White Sox pull off the upset. Because, I mean, the Astros, they have the history of cheating. And they want to put it behind them. Never let them put it behind them.
1: Would you like to see it, or do you think that will happen?
3: I don't think it's going to happen, though. I think the Astros will win and move on to play the Guardians.
1: How many games?
3: 3. Right?
1: It's a best of 7.
3: Oh, it's best of 7. I thought that was... That's hockey. My bad.
1: No. Wait, let me make sure.
3: I thought... First round was...
1: Oh, wait. I believe...
3: First round's only 5 games, right? Or am I wrong? Because if it's 4, it's a sweep. Either way, it's going to be a sweep.
1: I'm sorry. So, the MLB first round is a best 2 out of 3.
3: Yeah, so best of 5. So, yeah. Stick with
1: what I'm saying. I mean, it's a best of 3 series.
3: So only 3 games?
1: Yeah.
3: Oh, wow. So, yeah, 2-0.
1: Yeah, I'll take the Astros to win in two as well. Let me just double check this, because I could have sworn it was like a one game series.
3: I could have sworn it was five. I don't know why. I think that's the NHL, though. That could be where I'm getting messed up at.
1: It could be.
3: Because, I mean, all these are... I mean, this is kind of a short playoff series. I mean, if it's only a three-game
1: series... Okay, the first round, the wild card, is a best of three.
3: Yeah, I mean, this play... I always thought the playoffs were a lot longer, but yeah, it's only 3 days. September 29th to October 1st.
1: Mm-hmm.
3: So, I mean, that starts tomorrow, and it'll be done Thursday.
1: Yeah. So... Xander, I want to pivot over to this next series. You know, do a James Harden pivot there.
3: Quick little next to the next Sox. Got the White
1: Red
3: Sox,
1: and the Red Sox taking on the Yankees.
3: Yankees in three.
1: You think?
3: Yeah.
1: Let me look up the Red Sox record versus the Yankees this year.
3: I mean, one thing I do gotta say, I mean, like I said, they scored 12 and 11 in the three-game series against the White Sox this year. So, I mean, they're pretty good.
1: So, they played each other 13 times during the regular season. The Yankees hold a 7-6 record this season.
3: Flip that around. Sorry. Sorry. Sorry, guys.
1: I think this all comes down to one thing. Can Aaron Judge perform in the playoffs?
3: And he always does. Yes, he does. He's shaking his head no, but we beat them. By the way, we beat them 16-1.
1: Yeah.
3: And 9-2.
1: But I'm gonna have Boston win in three.
3: Not the move. Not the move. I have Yankees winning in three. So they go on to play Tampa, which they also play Tampa a decent amount.
1: Yeah, because they're in the same division. But anyways, moving on to the NL side of things. The Philadelphia Phillies take on the Atlanta Braves. Xander, I want you to talk about this one, because I have something bold for this one.
3: I think Bryce Harper could get it done. I think... it's going to be a good series. I do think it goes three. I think Philly takes one, Brave takes two, and then it goes down to a good game three. 6-7 or 6-9. Phillies pull off the upset.
1: You know what?
3: We picked no upset so far. Well, Angela picked one upset.
1: You know what? I'm going to agree with you. I think that... I love Bryce Harper, and I know I personally know the performance evaluator for the Philadelphia Phillies. He told me some of the things that he wants to see from this team, and I think the Phillies will get it done. This is the only sport where I say I'm a big Philadelphia fan.
3: I won't say that. I just like Bryce Harper.
1: I do love Bryce Harper, though. I
3: hate Philadelphia in anything.
1: That's how I feel about Miami. But last wild card series of the tournament, the Chicago Cubs take on the San Diego Padres. And if you ask me, one of these teams has the MVP on it. And I'm telling you, it ain't the Padres. I think PCA is the MVP of the MLB right now. I think he's the best player in the MLB right now. And I think the best player won't go out in round one. And I think the Padres won't win a game this series. I'm taking the Chicago Cubs to sweep the San Diego Padres.
3: I mean, come on. How can I cheer against a team that has me on it?
1: Xander Bogaerts?
3: Yeah. How can I cheer against them? San Diego in three. I just can't cheer against a team that has me on it. I'm there for a reason, you know? I mean, come on now.
1: All right.
3: Like, I'm the GOAT for y'all. Bye. Yeah, so now we're on to the next game, which will be, for me, Astros versus Guardians, and Angelo's the same?
1: Yes, it is.
3: All right.
1: And I think that pretty cut and dry here. I think Cleveland wins this one. This is a best of five series. Okay.
3: Yep.
1: So I think that the Guardians are going to win this game, not this game, this series, in four over the Astros.
3: I think the Astros pull out the upset in five.
1: Really?
3: Yeah.
1: You want to explain that one?
3: It's the Astros. Come on now. H-Town.
1: They're probably going to cheat. We are not Astros fans here. We are not Astros fans.
3: You're not. I just like Texas, and I'd like to see them win.
1: I'm from Texas. I don't like a lot of Texas sports. The Longhorns I really hate. But anyways.
3: Besides, they beat my team.
1: Next series, the one seed Tampa Bay Rays. For me, take on the Boston Red Sox. For Xander, take on the New York Yankees. Xander?
3: You want to start us off here?
1: Sure, sure. I've seen this Tampa Bay Rays team play. I believe in this Tampa Bay Rays team. But here's the thing. When it comes to the playoffs, the Rays are very unexperienced. The Red Sox are not so much, right? The Red Sox came back from being one of the worst teams in the league early this season. The Rays were pretty steady the entire season. So who do I think will win this series, Xander? I think it comes down to one thing. How alive is the Trop going to be? That city has gone through a lot recently with the Hurricanes and the Buccaneers sucking. And the Lightning losing their spot to the Sabres. Just saying, go Sabres. I think the Tampa Bay Rays will move on to the ALCS to face the Cleveland Guardians.
3: I think the Yankees will beat the Tampa Bay Rays. I mean, the run differential. I mean, the Yankees have a plus 138 and the Rays have 90. That's a huge difference. And, I mean, the Yankees have performed pretty well at Tampa. I mean, they did lose the first three, but only by one each time.
1: Okay. Who do you think – how many games do you think it's going to last?
3: I think it'll go all five.
1: I think so, too. I think five games it'll go.
3: I mean, Aaron Judge is just good.
1: Yeah, he's very good.
3: I mean –
1: but also, he's not very good in the playoffs.
3: The past is in the past. The future is now.
1: Right.
3: I just want to say the last game at Tampa, the Yankees won 12-4.
1: That is true.
3: So, I mean, we have the momentum on our side. In our last two games against them, we did also win. So, the last away game at Tampa, we won. And the last two, we won.
1: So, yeah. That is it for the AL side of things. For the NL side of things, I have, and Xander has, the Philadelphia Phillies taking on the Los Angeles Dodgers. And unfortunately, I believe this is where the Phillies' run comes to an end.
3: You have to agree. I mean, this team is just such a super team. I mean, they spend so much money. It's going to be hard to beat them. I mean, they're the reason the MLB might shut down for next year.
1: Yeah, I think a lockout is inevitable.
3: Yeah, I mean, it's just not it.
1: And the worst part about it, I think it'll be a sweep. I think the Dodgers will win in three.
3: I'll give it four. I'll give Philly one. Come on now.
1: All right. Well, the next series, I have the Cubs taking on the Brewers. Xander has the Padres taking on the Brewers. I think...
3: Wait, you said I have who?
1: The Padres.
3: Okay, good. Yeah. I just want to make sure you didn't mess that up.
1: No, you're good. I think that when it comes to this Brewers team, right, them and Chicago, big rivals. And it's hard. Because both these teams are going to try desperately to beat each other.
3: I mean, that's why they're head-to-head.
1: Yeah. The Brewers lead the series this season 9-4. But I think that's going to change. I think the Chicago Cubs will win this series in 5.
3: Yeah, no, I disagree. I mean, we don't have the same teams. Milwaukee is going to beat San Diego, which is the sad part. Goodbye, Xander. But, I mean, they're just such a better team. I mean, it's just not even close. And there's a reason they're the one.
1: Yeah.
3: I mean, even in a stacked NL with the Dodgers there, I mean, 103 wins. There's a reason they have that many.
1: How many games did you say you think it'll take?
3: 4. Never mind. If you can switch that, a sweep. San Diego is not getting a game.
1: That's very possible, but I think that the Cubs can pull it. I think that they could. But that'll take us to the championship series, which we'll start with the NL. You know, we've given the AL a lot of love here so far, but we'll start with the NL. For me, I have the Chicago Cubs taking on the Los Angeles Dodgers. And unfortunately, I think this is where the MVP's run comes to an end, as I think the Dodgers will sweep the series in 4. It's a best of 7.
3: I think it's going to go 6. I think, I think the Brewers will take it pretty far. But, I mean, there's just no... I mean, these guys... I don't know the odds. I don't know who's actually favored. There's a reason LA is favored in my mind. They're just such a super house. I think they're...
1: They're a super team. Absolutely.
3: They're just going to beat everyone in front of them. I just... It's kind of just like the... I mean, maybe we're wrong. It's just going to be just like the other LA team that we could call a super team, and they fall apart.
1: That is true.
3: Hopefully not. Or not hopefully. I mean, hopefully, actually. Yeah, I hope they do, because that would help the Yankees do better.
1: How many games did you say you'd think it'll take?
3: 6.
1: 6. Now, it sucks, too, because because the Blue Jays aren't in it, which, come on, guys. What are we doing?
3: Who are you cheering for instead now?
1: The Cubs.
3: Cheering for the Cubs?
1: Yeah.
3: All because of Maggie. Come on now.
1: No, it's not because of Maggie. Maggie, our promotions director, if you're listening, it's not because of you. It's because I like PCA. But we'll move on to the ALCS. Now, for me, Xander, I have it being Tampa Bay versus Cleveland, the two teams with the first round bye. And I think that the Tampa Bay Rays are going to the World Series. And I think it's going to 7.
3: And I have it being Houston versus the Yankees. And I sadly think this is where the Yankees' run just ends. I mean, it is a known fact. Aaron Judge does not perform in the playoffs. And I think his regular season magic, since he's been injured, is going to transfer over for a little bit, you know? Mm-hmm. And I think this is where it ends. I mean, I hope I'm wrong. But I just think the Astros will just outperform us in 6.
1: In 6?
3: Both games going to 6.
1: I have one going to one only going 4, and one going to 7. So here it is, the World Series, one of the most prestigious trophies in Major League Sports. In my mind, I have the Los Angeles Dodgers taking on the Tampa Bay Rays. A rematch. I think there will be a lockout next year because I think the Dodgers are going to win the World Series for 3 straight years. And I think it'll be done in 6.
3: Yeah, I mean, they have the elite, not just good, elite, 14 consecutive postseason appearances in general. 3rd straight appearance, if they in our minds, they make it. And, I mean, they have the better rotation overall. I mean, I can't pronounce these names. Yaki Shimomura, Blake Snell, and...
1: Blake Snell makes me so mad. He does. I'm sorry. Blake Snell makes me so mad.
3: But, I mean, can you really blame him? I mean, how much did they give him to go there?
1: Let me see.
3: Way too much.
1: Yeah,
3: definitely way too much. And if there's not a lockout, they're just going to keep doing that. If not, then what's Libby Dunn's boyfriend's name?
1: Paul Skeens.
3: Paul Skeens. That was on the tip of my tongue.
1: Xander.
3: The fake Josh Allen.
1: Blake Snell's contract is 5 years, $182 million. That's $36.4 million a year.
3: I don't know. I'm only putting that into NBA terms. That's not even that crazy. Well, is it?
1: That for...
3: For baseball, it's crazy.
1: Yeah.
3: But, I mean, like, they're just going to do that with schemes next. And then whoever the next best pitcher is. And they're just going to slowly just keep getting these best pitchers. And the only teams that really can compete are these big teams. I mean, I'm surprised. I mean, the Rays are a decently sized team. Same with... I mean, like, who's the smallest team here?
1: The smallest team?
3: Yeah, money-wise. Would it be the White Sox?
1: Yeah, it would be the White Sox.
3: And they're the lowest ranked one, and we both have them losing. Mm-hmm. I mean, all these are just big marketed teams. I mean, when do you think we're going to see a Mariners in here?
1: The Mariners made it to the ALCS last year to lose to the Blue Jays in seven.
3: That is right.
1: One of my favorite calls of all time, a Rosarena watches it go! Which, hot take, Xander, I think that George Springer home run is better than the Jose Bautista one in the ALDS. Because that one sent us to the World Series. That one just won us the ALDS, which we proceeded to lose in the ALCS.
3: But, like, when do you think you're going to see the Athletics make a World Series? Like, when are these teams going to make a World Series? Like, these big teams are just not going to make a World Series anytime soon, unless something changes. Like the Twins. You're telling me the Twins are going to make it in the next 10 years if nothing changes?
1: Absolutely not.
3: Like, Detroit, I mean, maybe.
1: But let's not forget, the Arizona Diamondbacks were in the World Series a couple years ago.
3: That is fair. That is a fair assumption. What year was that?
1: That was, I believe, 23. Let me check. Series. Yep, that was 2023. The Texas Rangers defeated the Arizona Diamondbacks. That game went to five. That series went to five.
3: Yeah, I think they do need to change something.
1: I think so too. I think there needs to be a salary cap in Major League Baseball.
3: That's not crazy to say.
1: Not crazy at all.
3: And the last thing I want to bring up, this is another different sport.
1: So Xander, you didn't say you didn't say your how many games it'll take.
3: Oh, five. Not too much. I mean, I just think this team's way too loaded, and maybe I hope that it doesn't go LA's way, because if they don't win, maybe they're like, oh, maybe we don't need to change it, and the Yankees stay safe, because, I mean, we're also, like, the second biggest, third biggest area.
1: You are the second biggest, and the third biggest is the Mets.
3: Yeah. So, I mean, maybe not. But one thing I want to say, what did you think about that? Did you, Luis Hernandez, the cop, versus DeMoss, the felon.
1: I would do the whoop whoop, but I can't. Whoop. Yeah, that. But I can't make the whoop.
3: Say the lyric. Call.
1: That's the sound of the police.
3: Whoop whoop.
1: That's the sound of the police.
3: Whoop whoop.
1: I don't know the lyrics.
3: Yeah, Luis Hernandez walked out to that song.
1: Such a great walkout.
3: To fight a convicted felon who walked out to locked up.
1: Locked up, won't let me go.
3: Where Luis Hernandez got a submission in 57 seconds with a standing guillotine. He landed one beautiful punch, took him to the ground, wrestled for a bit, got his arm under his chin. I thought he was getting onto the ground. He stood him up, pulled him up. He's standing on his tippy toes. They're both up. And he's just, like, tapping him. One thing I got to say is the way DeMoss fights is not good. He does not guard his face. I mean, he was running around with, like, his arms below his arm, like, his arms down, like, just running, like, kind of like a street fight.
1: Yeah.
3: There's no guarding of his face. And that's kind of how Luis Hernandez flipped it. But yeah, afterwards, standing guillotine, tap out. Amazing, amazing dance moves afterwards, by the way.
1: Absolutely.
3: Showing off the hip movement.
1: Thank you.
3: Thank you. Thank you. Thank you. And then they showed off his black belt. So he's a black belt in jiu-jitsu, I'm pretty sure.
1: Yeah, I believe he is.
3: And they showed off the Miami...
1: they went nuts.
3: Again.
1: They went nuts.
3: Yeah.
1: But anyways, folks, I believe that is going to have to do it. Unfortunately, we have come to the end of our show. But don't worry, we'll always be back on Friday. Yeah. You have listened to the Bench News Network on WSBU 88.3 FM, The Buzz. I hope you have a wonderful day. And have a good night.
3: God bless. Hasta la bye-bye.
4: 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That's my government name. You can just call me 88.3 The Buzz. Keeping it tranquil since the 19th.

At concerts, we dance to the same tune. At games, we hug total strangers. At marathons, we hand water to people we'll never see again. We pull over to help. We stop for someone who's fallen. We give. We step up. We show up. And yet, in these moments, there's also something we don't do. We don't act based on how they look, who they love, where they're from, or what they believe. We just act. Because the things that make us different

0: will never change what makes us human. 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

0: make me your daughter.
1: Now look here. 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And it ain't right. These lodgings is more ramshackle than any shanty boys camp I ever seen. The Queen of England's old fancy housekeeper couldn't even done no better than what I done. Because I tell you, I scrubbed this here place twice over.
0: And I say you did nothing of the sort. And I say you swab it again, and you swab it proper like this time, and you'll be swabbing it 10 times more after that.
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1: Sick of the man always telling me what to do, man. You gotta cut your hair. You gotta get a job. Turn down that music, man. You can't call yourself just 88.3 The Buzz. 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
1: Hey, wouldn't it be great if life came with a remote control? 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

0: with the 19th pick in the 2012 NBA Draft, the Orlando Magic select Andrew Nicholson from Mississauga, Canada, and St. Bonaventure University.
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That's my government name. 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Keeping it tranquil since the 1900s.

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0: USA, USA. How about that?
1: President's Cup.
2: President's Cup. Keegan, you got to watch that with me.
1: I got to watch a little yesterday.
2: Keegan, huge win for the U.S. Now, this is big. We got spanked in the Ryder Cup, I want to say last year, 2 years ago. Doesn't matter. On home turf. Next Ryder Cup is coming 2027.
1: Ooh.
2: Where is it, though?